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1: Welcome into 8 to Late. It's Matt back in with you after the weekend, kicking off your Monday night here a little later on the creek, which means we can let our hair down from now till midnight. We'll listen to plenty of new music as well as some old classics. We'll rock it up a bit here this evening as well as summertime's here, and that is the most rock and roll season of them all. Tonight, live music going on down at Capricorn Sound Studios. Amy Ray of the Indigo Girls down there as we speak, playing to a sold-out house. So what a way to kick off the music week here in Macon. Speaking of the music week, we'll do a concert crawl, see what's happening midweek, as well as who is on stage this weekend. Let's kick it off right now with Escarita and a number called She Left Me Crying.

100.9 The Creek, the sound and soul of Central Georgia. That was Ray Wiley Hubbard with Down Home Country Blues. Up next, we're going to hop onto a new one from The Lone Bellow. This goes out to Common Folk.

story short, Dad had nothing left to hide. Spent his whole life serving something that kept him all locked up inside. They thanked him for his service when the army sent him back. He was fighting for his country. They were using him for scraps.

100.9 The Creek, the sound and soul of Central Georgia. That was the Lone Bellow with Common Folk. This past weekend, we did the first Beer in a Local show here at the Capitol Theater in downtown Macon. And after

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4: Hi, this is Wes Griffith from the Moonhead Group. This is a very special year for us because the Rookery, born July 1st, 1976, is celebrating 50 years. The previous year, the Macon Mall opened, which changed the face of downtown virtually overnight. Original owners, Sam Taylor, Jewett Tucker, and Ralph Skipper, had quite the challenge ahead, but they would persevere as downtown began to shutter its windows. The Rookery became a community gathering place, ground zero for nightlife. Many local musicians would play its stage, and some famous ones too, like Widespread Panic in 87. In 98, local musicians came together at the Rookery to celebrate the life of Braxton Tate Bragg, and Bragg Jam was born. In 2009, in the middle of a recession, me, my wife Betsy, and our partner Chad Evans purchased the Rookery from longtime owner Jim Key. In hindsight, we were gambling on the Rookery to defy the odds once again. We freshened her up a bit, leaned into a more family-friendly atmosphere, rolled out a new menu, and before long, the Rookery took flight once again. Those early years were a magical time. The Rookery and downtown were in lockstep as the city center began to blossom. After several years, we got so busy that we were able to expand into the old Thorpe's building. Come check out the Thorpe's storefront, where we've wrapped the windows with our story. Many people tell us they had their first date at the Rookery and share memories of gathering there with friends and family. Many of them have signed their names on the Rook's hallowed walls. We've been blessed with support from this community beyond our wildest dreams. It's all of you that came down to get an almond burger, some onion rings, or a Jimmy Carter shake that made it all possible. So from us to the entire community, thank you for making the Rookery what it is today. We hope you guys will come down and celebrate with us. It's been a pleasure to serve you, and we hope to see you again soon.
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100.9 The Creek, the Silent Soul of Central Georgia. We just heard Teddy Thompson with So This Is Heartache. Up next on the program, we're going to roll on with J.D. McPherson. Here's a number called Desperate Love.

cry over nothing. Now we're going to throw back to 1988 and the sophomore effort from the UK. Sort of glam rockers, I would say, somewhere in between like an 80s rock band and the early 70s Stones era. Man, these guys just looked incredibly cool when the Dogs d'Amour debuted back in 1984. Fast forward 3.5, 4 years to their sophomore album, and they just looked like total rock stars. And the albums, absolutely incredible. Not a bad one in the bunch, but In the Dynamite Jet Saloon, their second album, is the one that most people consider an all-time classic, right up there with Appetite for Destruction from Guns N' Roses, up there with the London Choir Boys as well. Just such good songwriting and performing. Case in point, here's one of the standouts off the album. It's the Dogs d'Amour with a little number called How Come It Never Rains.

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100.9 The Creek, the deeper the roots, the better the music. That was Zephaniah O'Hora and the 18 Wheelers with a number called Way Down in My Soul. Let's bring it into the present now and hear brand new music from Great Alisle and Les Green. Here's a number called I'm Gonna Let You.

0: 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A new one there from Greta Lyle and Les Green. That's I'm Gonna Let You Call Me Baby. 8 to 8 is proudly sponsored by Carriage Hills Bottle Shop. 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

100.9 The Creek, the sound and soul of Central Georgia. Welcome back into the program. Scooting into the 9 o'clock hour here on 8 to late with the Revivalists. That's called Heart Stop. Moving on, we're going to hear from Early James, someone that we don't hear from quite often enough here on 8 to late. We'll try to remedy that. Right now, let's hear a song called High Horse.

Yeah, that was Johnny Jenkins with I Walk on Gilded Splinters. Check out his album, Tomton McCout. I believe last time I was in Fresh Produce Records, I saw some copies of it in there. If you're a fan of the Capricorn days as well, get by Fresh Produce. They've got all kinds of great Capricorn records, new repressings of classic albums, as well as they got the mother load of old school Capricorn. Some of this stuff was like record shop promo material from back in the day, and much more. It's again Fresh Produce over on Cherry Street. Up now, we're gonna hear new music from Need to Breathe. This is called Say It Now.

0: 100.9 The Creek, the deeper the roots, the better the music. How about a new one there from Need to Breathe? That's called Say It Now. As we head into break, this is a reminder that if you're scared of escalators, there are steps you can take. You're listening to the sound and soul of Central Georgia. Keep it locked right here to 100.9 The Creek.
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2: 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You'll laugh, you'll guess, you'll confidently give the wrong answer at least once, but you'll have a great time doing it. And after the final question, the music keeps going with Wednesday night open jam. 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

100.9 The Creek, the sound and soul of Central Georgia from his new album, The Son of the San Lorenzo. That's Jesse Daniel with My Time Is Gonna Come. Follow him over on Bandcamp. He's got all of his full-length albums as well as some EPs, some split 7-inch material, and much, much more. That's jessedaniels.bandcamp.com. Up next, we're going to make way for the Band of Heathens. This is called Hurricane.

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We just heard Lynyrd Skynyrd with their classic Saturday Night Special that comes off their Nothing Fancy album from the mid-70s now to 2026. Let's bring it into the present with a new one from singer-songwriter Jesse Wells. This is called Won't You Come Out Tonight.

0: 100.9 The Creek, the sound and soul of Central Georgia from his new album, Masks Off. That's Jesse Wells with Won't You Come Out Tonight. 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

100.9 The Creek, the sound and soul of Central Georgia. That was Ryan Bingham with a new one called Let the Big Dog Eat. Welcome back into the program. It's 8 to 8 coming your way this Monday night. Can you believe it? Kicking off the week after a hot weekend, but a really great weekend for music here in town. This past weekend, we had the first beer in a local show at the Capitol Theater. We also had the album release party for One Horse Parade over at Vice Bar. The Making Music Review made their way back to downtown, taking over Grants this past Saturday. So a really, really effective week of music as we are on the road to Brag Jam. We'll talk about this week ahead, as well as talk about Brag Jam a little bit coming up here this evening. So listen out. Right now, we're going to hear from Robert Finley. This is Get It While You Can.

100.9 The Creek, the sound and soul of Central Georgia. One of the more recent inductees into the Nashville Songwriters Hall of Fame. That's Jim Lauderdale with You Came to Get Me. And get your tickets now, Jim Lauderdale, coming back to Macon and setting up shop inside Capricorn Sound Studios Thursday, August the 6th, 7 p.m. Again, capricorn.mercer.edu. They've got your tickets. Right now, we're going to hear new music from Logan Ledger. This is a number called All the Wine in California.

0: 100.9 The Creek, the deeper the roots, the better the music. New one there from Logan Ledger. That's All the Wine in California. Again, Logan Ledger's got a Bandcamp page. You can head on over there and pick up his new album, Golden State. Grab some merch, sign up for tour and music alerts and more, and support your favorite artists. Bandcamp is like being in line for the merch table from the comfort of your own home.
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3: Gallery West is a look at American music history through the camera lens of Kirk West. As a young music photographer in Chicago, Kirk captured some of the last living blues legends, Willie Dixon, Albert King, Etta James, B.B. King, and many more. He shot iconic images of James Brown, Bob Marley, Bruce Springsteen, the Rolling Stones, and the Grateful Dead. His photos of Johnny Cash, Waylon Jennings, Willie Nelson, and Merle Haggard are outlaw classics, but Kirk's camera also captured the journey of the Allman Brothers Band for nearly four decades. Government Mule was birthed at his and Kirsten's home at the Big House. He took our very first photo and many more after that. I'm Warren Haynes, and if you're a music fan, I highly recommend you check out Gallery West, open Tuesday through Saturday from 11 to 5, and located at 447 3rd Street in downtown Macon.
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100.9 The Creek, the sound and soul of Central Georgia. We just heard the Alabama Shakes. That's a brand new one called American Dream. Up next, we're going to throw back now and spend some time with the late, great Warren Zevon and one of your favorites. This is Lawyers, Guns, and Money.

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That was Bruce Springsteen with The Rising. Up next, we've got new music on deck for you from The DeSalons. Let's make way for a number called Hey Love.

0: 100.9 The Creek, the sound and soul of Central Georgia. That was the DeSlons with a new one. That's called Hey Lottie Mama. It's a busy week at Grant's Lounge this week. Come out Wednesday night for Open Jam Night, which kicks off at 8 p.m. Stick around Thursdays for karaoke presented by Fresh Produce Records. This weekend, the Grant's stage will be home to Nikki Diamonds on Friday. And then on Saturday, John Lee and the Apparitions taking the stage at Grant's. And of course, the Sunday night jam session. The jam is the foundation that the Grant stage is built upon. For tickets and times, head over to historicgrants.com.
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100.9 The Creek, the sound and soul of Central Georgia. We just heard Low Cut Connie with Can't Be Wrong. Welcome back into 8 to Late, just firing off the final hour together this Monday night. Tomorrow when we get in here, we will do a Raw recap. We talked about Raw a little bit last week. Of course, the big story was that CM Punk returned after nearly 3 months to win the undisputed title off of Sami Zayn. We'll recap what happened tonight on tomorrow's program. And then don't forget, we are on the road to SummerSlam, but we do have a Saturday night main event stop off happening next Saturday night. So a lot going on in the world of professional wrestling. Let's kick off this 11 o'clock hour now with Wiley Gustafson in the group known as Wiley in the Wild West. This is Ribbon of Darkness.

100.9 The Creek, the sound and soul of Central Georgia. That was Tom Waits with New Coat of Paint. Up now, we're going to hear new music from Keb Moe. This comes off his upcoming album, The Breakdown, which is available for pre-order now. Looks like the album will be released on August the 21st, so you can head over to his website or Bandcamp or wherever and pre-order the new album, The Breakdown. Here's Keb Moe with Fussing and Fighting.

0: 100.9 The Creek, the sound and soul of Central Georgia. That was Keb Mo with a new one called Fussing and Fighting, his new album. The Breakdown, due out on August 21st. Go ahead and pre-order now through Bandcamp, Keb Mo's website, or wherever you find your music. We're going to step out for the final break of the evening. You are listening to 8 till 8. Keep it locked right here to 100.9 The Creek.
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1: 100.9 The Creek, the sound and soul of Central Georgia. We just heard a new one from Bobby Rush and the Blind Boys of Alabama. That's called 99 and a Half Won't Do. Moving on now, let's hear from Towns Van Zandt and a number called If I Needed You.

Real Music, Real Radio, 100.9 The Creek. That was Jason Isbell with Super 8. Before that, we heard Yes with Roundabout. And that is going to do it for us here this Monday night on 8 till 8. Thank you so much for hanging out late on the airwaves. We will be back in here tomorrow to do it all over again. As always, make sure you follow us over on Stream the Creek. 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We will see you back in here tomorrow. 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
1: Hi, this is Chuck Lavelle. 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It's a trick question. 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The creek is awesome.
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1: 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A 2-liter bottle of Shasta and my All Rush mixtape. 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
1: All right, now you boys just stay here and watch the car. 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
1: You're not really wearing that, are you?
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Hi, this is Bobby Rush. Soul is the sound, making joy the town. WNEX really lays it down. Love that station. I love them porcupine meat too.

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1: Our top story, Industrion Space Shuttle has its first passenger. 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
3: Gallery West is a look at American music history through the camera lens of Kirk West. As a young music photographer in Chicago, Kirk captured some of the last living blues legends, Willie Dixon, Albert King, Etta James, B.B. King, and many more. He shot iconic images of James Brown, Bob Marley, Bruce Springsteen, the Rolling Stones, and the Grateful Dead. His photos of Johnny Cash, Waylon Jennings, Willie Nelson, and Merle Haggard are outlaw classics, but Kirk's camera also captured the journey of the Allman Brothers Band for nearly four decades. Government Mule was birthed at his and Kirsten's home at the Big House. He took our very first photo and many more after that. I'm Warren Haynes, and if you're a music fan, I highly recommend you check out Gallery West, open Tuesday through Saturday from 11 to 5, and located at 447 3rd Street in downtown Macon.
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1: Listen, I'm pushing you because you've got talent, babies. 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
2: Uh-huh. Good morning to you. Welcome
1: to Creekside Mornings for a beautiful, a wonderful, a fantastic Tuesday. July 14th, 2026, 7:14:26. I don't know if somebody might want to play that. I don't know if you're going to play the 7:14. I don't know if you'll play the 426. I don't know if you'll play that 142. Maybe 726, 624, 417. I'm just thinking like my grandmama would be thinking, you know, the grandmama that I had that ran a bootleg off Anthony Road. Yeah, that grandmama. Yeah. She did that. She ran numbers out of the house and bootleg and kept suits and big packages of meat in a deep freezer. Yeah, that's a whole nother story for a whole nother time. Shout out to my grandma Evelyn. May she rest in peace. Triggered that memory real quick. But yeah, 7:14:26. Welcome to your Tuesday. Hopefully it has been a decent start to your morning. Hopefully. We'll try to guide you through the rest of your morning and get you on your way so you can finish out the rest of your day. And as we always like to say, why am I saying all these words that rhyme right now? I'm a poet and I didn't even know it. Anyway, we'll give you weather and things that you can do this weekend and stuff of that nature. So don't worry. Don't fret. We're going to get you right on this. It's probably going to be a dreary little Tuesday is what it's going to look like. But I'll give you the weather facts that I have to back that up here in a second. But yeah, we're going to get into all those things, play some music, have ourselves at least a good time here. If the weather can't be good outside, at least we'll feel good within ourselves, right? And I think a great way to start that off is something done by the architect of rock and roll, Mr. Little Richard. We'll start the show off with this. How about some California I'm Coming here on the Creek?
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Off the album True Sadness, that was the Avett Brothers with Ain't No Man here on Creekside Mornings. Let me give you your weather so that you can prepare for your day and understand what you're going to be walking, driving, skipping through today. Currently, it is 73 degrees outside in beautiful downtown Macon. We are going to only have a high today of 84, which is a great thing. Humidity is still at 96, but it doesn't matter. It's going to be a bunch of rain today, so that's what we've got to deal with. A ton of rain today, from looks like, throughout our day, starting from now, which is a little bit of a drizzle for shizzle. Can't say that one. People out there, it's a little drizzly out there right now, but looks like I said, throughout the day, we're just going to have intermittent spots of rain coming through over the next, as I look at this, or about the next, by the next 12 hours, it's going to be, some light rain. Nothing looking super crazy at this moment, but we know how weather patterns can change. But nothing really crazy, just a lot of rain in our forecast today from the looks of it. Same thing looks like it's going to be for most of the week, which will keep temperatures down for the better part of the week. We'll only hit a high of about 92 will be our high for the week, and that won't be until Friday. So, like I said, between 45 and, 60% chances of rain the rest of the week after today. So just kind of prepare yourself. Keep that umbrella in the car this week. Let's not even trip on that. Ladies, this is probably the only time I will say this. And don't take this wrong. Don't take this wrong. I'm not telling you what you can or can't wear. Okay. I'm not telling you to do something. I'm just saying. This is probably the only acceptable time in my life where a bonnet outside of your home will work, especially when you're driving and you're trying to go to work. We want to protect those follicles. We want to protect the hair, because I know y'all spend a lot of time and money on your hair, and it's a lot of products that y'all use, mousses and shea butters and creams and hairsprays and things to make the hair look as beautiful as it looks, because it looks. Have I told you lately that your hair looks beautiful? Because it does. I mean, it's just frames your face so nicely. I mean, it just brings out the color in those eyes, makes them pop. So, I don't want rain or anything to mess that up. So, a bonnet is what you do. See, fellas, you see what I just went into right there? I went back to old script. You know why? Because I grew up with a bunch of women in my house. And what you do is you compliment their hair. Don't care what you think of it. Your feelings are not important. If a woman walks in and she goes, "So, how you like it?" Read her face, because I know sometimes ladies can get bad haircuts and they're trying to put on a brave face, and I love them for that. But just say you like it. And then when they ask, "What do you like about it?"

0: usually it frames your face well part. That normally tends to go over pretty well. I don't know why I just gave out all the information, but I just felt the need to protect your hair, ladies. That's what this whole thing is about. Charles Davis here at Creekside Mornings on a Tuesday morning. When we come back, we will discuss things that you can do this week. Maybe a couple of things that I've been perusing on the television. A lot of big things happening in and around the state here in the next couple of days. Big thing happening today. We can discuss that as well. And a ton of other things. But right now, let's play some music from one of the most influential musicians in country music history. The man came up the right way, came through the ranks of playing his instrument and learning from the greats, and created just an amazing legacy for himself. Mr. Marty Stewart and his fabulous superlatives. This is Old Mexico here in the Creek.
1: The border is nowhere in sight. I've got me a feeling, won't be seeing it tonight. But I'll ride on as fast as I can go. Freedom waits for me in Old Mexico. Well, there's a pretty señorita

0: Hello, I'm Charlie Crockett, and you're listening to 100.9 The Creek. 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

To get these tickets, go to historicgrants.com. But on Friday night, Nikki Diamonds will be taking the stage at 9 p.m. And then on Saturday, John Lee and the Apparitions will be taking the stage at 9 p.m. as well. Like I said, both shows are available for purchase. 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Get on out there. Enjoy yourself. Have yourself some of that great food that they've got back there. Have yourself some of the great drinks that they have up there if you are of the legal drinking age, and that's something that you enjoy doing. It's not a peer pressure thing. The only peer pressure thing I would say is get yourself some food from Grants, because it is definitely worth that. As I keep saying, food so good you could DoorDash that thing now. I mean, you could be sitting at the house watching House of the Dragons and eating a pork chop sandwich from Grants. I mean, that, wow. I just had that thought. I could be playing Call of Duty Black Ops 7 and having some Nashville hot chicken tenders from Grants at the same time. Yep, that's probably going to end up happening. What's tonight? Tuesday? No, it ain't open tonight. So tomorrow, I might have to do that tomorrow. Or I can just go down to Grants tomorrow and check out the Open Jam on Wednesday nights, hosted by the one and only Kayla Melvin. There's a little bit of music trivia hosted by the Creek and Visit Macon before that. So I could just go down there tomorrow and do it. Or, as I said, DoorDash me some Grants food to the house. All those things can happen at historicgrants.com. So get the tickets for the two shows, order you some food, do all those things. Right now, how about some classic music from one of the most influential men in Southern music history, Colonel Bruce Hampton. It's Pharaoh's Kitchen here on the Creek.

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0: 100.9 The Creek, real music and real radio. That was the Marcus King Band with Where I'm Headed here on Creekside Mornings. Yesterday was a very cool day. In the afternoon yesterday, I had the opportunity to interview Legacy, as I started out the interview yesterday. It's always good when you can talk to family members of iconic musicians, and I had the opportunity to talk to Dr. Yama Brown yesterday, the youngest daughter of icon James Brown, for Sound and Soul of the South podcast that is on streamthecreek.com. And we had a really good conversation yesterday. I won't go into it. I want you to listen to the pod so you can hear it. But it's on an episode where we're discussing James Brown and the city of Augusta and the things down there, and him being the biggest icon musically that has come out of there. Not the only one, and you'll hear that in the show as well, but the biggest of some note. So had the opportunity to talk to Dr. Brown yesterday, and we had a really good conversation about her and about her father, and she told a really great story. And it was after I kind of told her, we were talking about her father and kind of how he's perceived and his legacy and what that would mean now and things like that. And I told her, you know, it's one of the things that I, just by watching and observing like his videos and his concert footage and things like that, is one of the funnier things that I will say is, you know, with James would say, if you ain't sweating, you ain't working. And I told her that, and she gave me a chuckle. But I was like, it's more wrapped around an idea, a thought process, a defining trait, a mission statement that James had. And I think when it comes to performers like James and Otis Redding and a lot of those African-American men during that time, if you weren't on stage working your butt off, then you kind of were slighting your audience. Because now we look at, you know, ticket prices for concerts and go, oh my God, they're so expensive. Yeah, understandable. But let's realize what it was then and the money it took to go see a show. If you went to go see a show by a big name artist, that was a nice little chunk of change out of your monthly budget, your food budgets. Like you were saving away to go do those things. And James was of the mindset of, if you're going to come see me, I'm going to give you the best show that I can give you. So yeah, I'm going to walk off this stage exhausted, dripping in sweat, you know, because that's what he wanted to make sure that he did that for his fans. And Dr. Brown gave a beautiful story after I said that. And you can catch that here very soon on streamthecreek.com with Sound and Soul of the South. It's going to be really good. It was very, very cool to talk to her yesterday. So yeah, it's not a bad day to round things out. Not a bad thing to round things out for a Monday. Right now, let's play some of that James. How about we play one that he recorded right down the street when he first got started, right before he got signed to King Records. This is Please, Please, Please here on the Creek.
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1: Hi, this is Wes Griffith from The Mainhand Group. This is a very special year for us because The Rookery, born July 1st, 1976, is celebrating 50 years. The previous year, the Macon Mall opened, which changed the face of downtown virtually overnight. Original owners, Sandy Taylor, Jewett Tucker, and Ralph Skipper, had quite the challenge ahead.

0: dead, but they would persevere as downtown began to shutter its windows. The Rookery became a community gathering place, ground zero for nightlife. Many local musicians would play its stage, and some famous ones too, like Widespread Panic in 87. In 98, local musicians came together at the Rookery to celebrate the life of Braxton Tate Bragg, and Bragg Jam was born. In 2009, in the middle of a recession, me, my wife Betsy, and our partner Chad Evans purchased the Rookery from longtime owner Jim Keith. In hindsight, we were gambling on the Rookery to defy the odds once again. We freshened her up a bit, leaned into a more family-friendly atmosphere, rolled out a new menu, and before long, the Rookery took flight once again. Those early years were a magical time. The Rookery and downtown were in lockstep as the city center began to blossom. After several years, we got so busy that we were able to expand into the old Thorpe's building. Come check out the Thorpe storefront where we've wrapped the windows with our story. Many people tell us they had their first date at the Rookery and share memories of gathering there with friends and family. Many of them have signed their names on the Rook's hallowed walls. We've been blessed with support from this community beyond our wildest dreams. It's all of you that came down to get an almond burger, some onion rings, or a Jimmy Carter shake that made it all possible. So from us to the entire community, thank you for making the Rookery what it is today. We hope you guys will come down and celebrate with us. It's been a pleasure to serve you, and we hope to see you again soon.
1: I'm David.
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0: 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That's the place where I trace my bloodline.
1: Sing your song, Daryl.
0: And it's there I read on a hillside gravestone.
1: What did it say, Daryl?
0: You will never leave Harlan alive.
1: Jesus, I love that song so much now. 100.9 The Creek. The Sound and Soul of Central Georgia. That was Daryl Scott with You'll Never Leave Harlan Alive. Like, in my opinion, some of the best songs, best songwriters, you know, they create imagery that you could sit back, listen to a song, close your eyes, and envision the whole thing. That song, I can see. I can absolutely see that song. Every little thing he's talking about, I can visually see it, and it's crazy how much I love that song now. I guess it only takes one time to see it live, I guess. Well, seeing it live in the Ryman Auditorium ain't a bad way to do it, but anyway. Some things that you can see, and not a bad place to do it as well, is coming up tomorrow. We got one piece today, but it's not happening around here. You have the semifinals of the 2026 FIFA World Cup happening over the next 2 days, and today you have the first match. I want to say it's in Dallas, but I'm not sure. With France versus Spain, which is a huge, huge matchup happening today. But then on tomorrow, it's no sleeper on that one as well. As our

Oh, if you are not doing anything tomorrow, I know the match doesn't start till about 3, but it'll be open, like I said, beforehand. And I would highly suggest getting out there and enjoying that. And it's the last one that you'll be able to do, because the finals are going to be in New York City. So this will be your last opportunity to get out there and experience what this FIFA World Cup matches and experiences have been like in the state of Georgia. And like I said before, I can tell you, just from being around the city when we performed at one of the official Watch Fest parties, man, this thing is lit. I mean, even after like a torrential downpour when we were out there, by the time we got out there, it was still jam-packed. The rain had stopped, everything had kind of cleared up, and there were just, it was so many people, kids and families and pets and everything, different races, different nationalities, all just enjoying themselves in a great spot. And I believe that's going to be the same thing you can experience tomorrow if you decide to head up to Atlanta and head out to the Georgia World Congress Center. Go over to the Creek and visit Macon's installation we got over there. We got some merch and some other things. You might see some people, things of that nature. So I would highly suggest getting out there for that. Right now, let's play some more of this music. How about some Elizabeth Cook? This is Razor Wire Wall here on the Creek.

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0: 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A behind-the-scenes look at our journey here at the Creek. 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

100.9 The Creek, the sound and soul of Central Georgia. That right there was Charlie Crockett with America here on Creekside Mornings. Reminder, Creekside Sports will be coming up with you at 1 p.m. Daniel Shirley, Steve Norris talking about all the things you need to know about. The Home Run Derby was yesterday. Shout out to Jordan Walker, who won the Derby last night. Talking a little bit about that. Talking about the soccer happening as well today. That'll be kind of going on right after their show in today. But they'll be talking about all those things and much more with your local sports as well, starting at 1 p.m. with Daniel Shirley, Steve Norris, and Creekside Sports. Right now, how about some Dave Alvin, though? This is Run Conejo Run here on the Creek.

other kids called him Conejo because he was fast on his feet. And he was quick with his fists if he had trouble in the streets. But when his old man would hit the bottle, he'd kick Conejo's ass. And with a wounded heart, Conejo swore he'd outrun his past. Run, Conejo, run. He boxed lightweight at the Olympic down in dirty old L.A. And he earned his golden gloves by putting 16 fighters away. The 17th one nailed

it's 3 hours past midnight, and I'm driving Interstate 10, 100 miles east of El Paso, and I'm thinking of my old friend. Well, I know that I can't see you, but I can feel you by my side. So light up a cigarette and let's go for another.

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100.9 The Creek, the sound and soul of Central Georgia. That was Jade Bird with Head Start here as we close out another edition of the show. I want to thank you for hanging out with me this morning. Hopefully you have a great day. I want you to come back tomorrow. We'll do it all over again. So with that being said, I want you to have a great day, and I want you to do it on purpose. But if you can't do that, just do like my girl Tabitha Brown says, and don't you dare go messing up nobody else's, you hear? We'll see y'all tomorrow.

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I've always been a world away. 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
1: You're such a disappointing pair. 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
1: We used to have a motto in my college frat house. 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
4: Well, good morning. Happy Tuesday. 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

That's the Revivalists and Heart Stop on the Sound and Soul of Central Georgia on a rainy Tuesday. It's going to be one of those days where I think you're going to be dodging more raindrops than you are not throughout the course of the day. I know you're interested, and I know I mentioned it yesterday. I did get home, and it hadn't rained at the house yet. And so I quickly threw on a pair of shorts and fired up the lawnmower and was able to finish the vast majority of my lawn before the skies opened up. And I did finish in the pouring rain, but got it done, got it cut. It looks good. And the weeds that I had in my backyard are now at least not quite as noticeable because they are all at the same length as the actual grass. So because I know you were curious and you know that I like to share information about my lawn mowing and whether or not I get it done, I just wanted to bring you up to speed and let you know it's done. I will tell you another

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the Dislons and try again on 100.9 The Creek. It is going to be a great week. In spite of the weather that looks like it might be a little rainy from time to time throughout the week, there are some great things happening, and you don't have to be outside necessarily to enjoy those things. Tonight at 6:30 at Historic Grants Lounge, Storytellers Macon presents The Taste of Freedom. Featured storyteller this evening is Dr. Keith Moffitt. And so this is talking, the theme is The Taste of Freedom. Some serve in uniform, some through public service and volunteer work and advocacy. People make sacrifices, big and small, that help strengthen communities and create opportunities for others. So, if you have a story to talk about sacrifices you've made for freedom, or somebody who has sacrificed for your freedom,

you can jump on stage and tell your story. 6:30 tonight, Grant's Lounge. You don't have to story tell. You can just listen to great stories and great storytellers. And this is a great monthly event and just a lot of fun. And, you know, some are going to be serious. Some are going to be fun. You never know what you're going to get for Storytellers Macon. So make your way to Grant's Lounge this evening for Storytellers Macon. And the theme, again, the taste of freedom. Here's Blaze Foley right now in Fat Boy on 100.9 The Creek.

Dust Bowl Revival featuring the Secret Sisters on 100.9 The Creek. That's the song The Exception. And I mentioned my lawn mowing exploits, and at one point, probably, I don't know, a third of the way into it, I hit a spot where there had been a tree previously, and I felt a sharp pain in my ankle. And I thought, well, I must have hit a little piece of wood that kicked out from the lawnmower and hit me there. But then it kept going. And then I looked down and saw that a yellow jacket was stuck in my sock and was stinging me. And let me tell you, folks, inside of the ankle, underneath the ankle, not the greatest place to get stung. I mean, no place is a good place to get stung. I've been stung in my tongue before, which is probably, I don't know, top three worst places to be stung. I could think of a couple other places that would be worse, perhaps. But that one was not fun. But the inside of the ankle, because now my sock is rubbing on it, my shoe is rubbing on it, and not ideal. So get out and make sure that you're paying attention to where it is that you are mowing, where it is that you're walking, because clearly I disturbed somebody who didn't want to be disturbed, and I paid the price for it. But I'm okay. I'm here. Nothing a little Benadryl can't fix. And some pain reliever. Thank you to the good folks at Advil. Let's continue on. Here's Aaron Lee Tazjan right now. It isn't Memphis rain today. It's Middle Georgia rain today. But the song is Memphis Rain on 100.9 The Creek.

Sturgill Simpson and Sea Stories on 100.9 The Creek. Before the top of the hour, I have music on the way from Precious Bryant. I'll also tell you in the top of the hour, or at the top of the hour, about something interesting happening today. You know, you hear all of the special holidays. It's, you know, it's National Ice Cream Day or National Coffee Day or National Cupcake Day. Today we're celebrating something a little unique. And I found this out last night that we would be celebrating today. I don't know yet how I'm going to celebrate, but let me encourage you to stay tuned, because we'll talk about the potential celebrations coming up in just a little while. Here's great, great music right now from Jesse Wells. Won't you come out tonight on 100.9 The Creek?

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2: Hi, this is Wes Griffith from the Mariner Group. This is a very special year for us because the Rookery, born July 1st, 1976, is celebrating 50 years. The previous year, the Macon Mall opened, which changed the face of downtown virtually overnight. Original owners, Sandy Taylor, Jewett Tucker, and Ralph Skipper, had quite the challenge ahead, but they would persevere as downtown began to shutter its windows. The Rookery became a community gathering place, ground zero for nightlife. Many local musicians would play its stage, and some famous ones too, like Widespread Panic in 87. In 98, local musicians came together at the Rookery to celebrate the life of Braxton Tate Bragg, and Bragg Jam was born. In 2009, in the middle of a recession, me, my wife Betsy, and our partner Chad Evans purchased the Rookery from longtime owner Jim Keith. In hindsight, we were gambling on the Rookery to defy the odds once again. We freshened her up a bit, leaned into a more family-friendly atmosphere, rolled out a new menu, and before long, the Rookery took flight once again. Those early years were a magical time. The Rookery and downtown were in lockstep as the city center began to blossom. After several years, we got so busy that we were able to expand into the old Thorpe's building. Come check out the Thorpe storefront where we've wrapped the windows with our story. Many people tell us they had their first date at the Rookery and share memories of gathering there with friends and family. Many of them have signed their names on the Rook's hallowed walls. We've been blessed with support from this community beyond our wildest dreams. It's all of you that came down to get an almond burger, some onion rings, or a Jimmy Carter shake that made it all possible. So from us to the entire community, thank you for making the Rookery what it is today. We hope you guys will come down and celebrate with us. It's been a pleasure to serve you, and we hope to see you again soon.
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1: Now, that reminds me, we're going to be playing in the Capitol over the weekend. 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I'll see that you have a big time. Oh, you'll be my guest, of course.
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American Aquarium history repeats itself, and you heard Waylon Jennings. Before that, it is Lunch with Lane, presented by Lane Southern Orchards. We're into hour number two on your Tuesday, and it's not just Tuesday, it's National Cow Appreciation Day. I think you can probably make up an appreciation day or a holiday celebrating whatever it is that you want, whenever it is that you want. I didn't do any digging. I'm just speculating here. But Cow Appreciation Day, I think given the fact that we like cheese and you know, a milkshake every now and again, cheese goes well on your pizzas and with crackers and maybe some wine, milk on your cereal, all of those sorts of things. I don't think cows are underappreciated. Maybe you want a hamburger. Maybe you want to go over to the Rookery this afternoon and have yourself a burger for lunch. I think we're appreciating cows just fine. I don't know that we need a day to celebrate cows, but it is National Cow Appreciation Day. So to everybody who celebrates and all the cows who might be listening in the barns, you know, if a farmer has Stream the Creek on his phone and plugs it in, his or her phone, and plugs it in and puts it on in the milk house, in the barn, whatever, not a bad way to keep the cows happy and to show the cows the appreciation that we have for them. So, if you're a cow listening because the farmer has Stream the Creek playing throughout the barn, happy National Cow Appreciation Day. We appreciate you. Thank you so much for listening. Thank you so much for all of the great milk and all of the great ice cream. And I'm going to celebrate you today with product that is dairy related. So, happy National Cow Appreciation Day, everybody. Here's Papa Molly and the Instigators. Keep happy on 100.9 The Creek.

The great Tom Waits on the Sound and Soul of Central Georgia. That is Old 55. And up next, a song that was recorded right here at Capricorn Studios in beautiful downtown Macon, Georgia. It's Marcus King and the Marcus King Band and Heartlands on 100.9 The Creek.

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Alabama Shakes, An American Dream. I really do like that song. And, you know, I'm getting older. I feel every minute of my 47 years, many days, some days not so much. Some days I feel like I'm 25. But there are times when I feel like, you know, a 9:30 bedtime really is winning. So, coming up on Saturday at Late Night, our friends at Late Night are having an In by 10 early bird party. This is a fantastic event. It starts at 6 o'clock. They have a DJ with a mix of 80s and 90s and 2000s bangers, some yacht rock mixed in. You can dance. And the first 50 people get in free. They'll have some drinks. They'll have opportunity to socialize with friends of like minds. And then it's over at 10. You can go home and get into bed at a reasonable hour, and you don't have to party all night, but you can start the party early. This is an event that was made for yours truly. And yeah, I do like my bedtime. And I do also like getting out and having a good time. So doors open at 5 o'clock, party starts at 6, and you can stay as long as you want, or you can go home whenever you want. That's the great thing about this event, and it's over at 10. And so you've got that pillow and comforter calling you. Maybe you have a little extra air running in your bedroom because it's warm during the summer, and you can sleep perfectly into Sunday morning, get up, watch Jane Polly, and have a cup of coffee, and not have to worry

about being too tired. So, hopefully I'll see you there. Here's Jason Isbell in the 400 unit right now. If we were vampires, and clearly I'm not because I like my early bedtime, it is 100.9 The Creek.

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Ain't that right, Seth Walker? It is 100.9 The Creek. It is Lunch with Lane, presented by Lane Southern Orchards. And preview, tomorrow, Creekside Sports will be live at the World Congress Center. Daniel and Steve and Anthony will be making their way up for the semifinal match between England and Argentina for the World Cup, and broadcasting live from the Georgia the whole day through exhibit that we have. It is a free event, and you can go whether or not you have a ticket to the match. Probably worth going just to see the experience and to see the atmosphere. And you can do a little bit of window shopping and talking to other great spots around the state. Maybe you're planning a little vacay. Maybe you're planning a little staycation. Maybe you just want a day trip. It's a great opportunity to get acquainted with other destinations around the state. And, as I said, Creekside Sports broadcasting live right there from the World Congress Center. So go and be part of that. And if you can't be part of that, stay tuned here, and you'll get a chance to hear the guys bringing you all the great sports news from the World Congress Center tomorrow from 1 o'clock to 3 o'clock. You can always tune in wherever you are. 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

Steve Earls, the Galway Girl, on 100.9 The Creek. I'm going to hand things over to Daniel and Steve, the aforementioned Daniel and Steve. And Daniel and I had an interesting text conversation last night about baseball jerseys, baseball uniforms. I don't know if he'll bring that up. Maybe he will. Maybe he'll name drop me. I was talking about his favorite team and their alternate jerseys being one of my favorites, kind of a throwback alternate jersey. So stay tuned. See if they talk about uniforms. See if they talk about cool jerseys on today's Creekside Sports. That coming up from 1 o'clock to 3 o'clock. Before I turn things over to them, however, John Prine on the way. And right now, the latest from Cat Clyde. It's called Man's World on 100.9 The Creek.

0: 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And I'm Bobby Rush.
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1: The dots are where I say they are. 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

0: Welcome in. Here we go. Daniel Shirley, Steve Norse alongside. How are you?
1: I'm doing well, man. Sorry, you threw me off. I was like, hey, I don't.
0: Well, no,
1: I'm not hearing you there. But
0: Anthony's working on some stuff for tomorrow, and the board was a little different than it usually is, so I had to make sure I had everything set up right, and now we're good to go. Hope everybody's having a good Tuesday. The reason we're working on the board is we're going to be doing our show tomorrow from Atlanta, from the World Congress Center. So we're really looking forward to that. It's going to be really exciting looking, the Argentina-England game. We do have a game today, France and Spain. We'll play coming up in about 2 hours.
1: By 3 o'clock, right?
0: Yeah, right as we wrap up the show.
1: What city is that in? Do you remember?
0: I don't know. I think it's in Miami.
1: Okay.
0: I'm pretty sure it's in Miami. So let's see where that is. Yeah, 3 o'clock, and that game, I believe it is in Miami. And that game will be on Fox at 3 o'clock, and we'll talk about that tomorrow. I'm sorry, that game's being played in Texas, in Arlington, at the Cowboys Stadium.
1: Oh, wow.
0: So, So Atlanta and Texas, Atlanta and Arlington in the semifinals, and then New York on Sunday for the championship. So that's going to be a lot of fun. Can't wait to. And then for me, Sunday, I'm working the British Open or the Open, and I'll finish my shift right before the World Cup game starts. So then I can just shut down and just watch the game.
1: That's on Sunday. What time? Eastern?
0: 3 o'clock. Yeah. So I don't have to work the game Sunday because I'll be working the golf, and I'm just going to shut down and then watch the game.
1: Oh, yeah.
0: That's going to be a lot of fun.
1: Yeah, yeah. I will be dialed in. I can't wait for that. I kind of hope it's England and France.
0: Yeah.
1: That would be interesting, since how it's the 250th anniversary of
0: how cool would that
1: our
0: be?
1: Founding, and England and France going at it again.
0: Yeah. It's going to be a lot of fun.
1: Yeah, but I don't know. Might end up being Argentina and Spain.
0: So. Even if it's Argentina and Spain, that's really damn cool.
1: Yeah.
0: There's not a bad combination.
1: We talked about it yesterday. Yeah, there's not a bad combo here. Either way, it's going to be a great

0: final game. Yeah. So final match.
1: In our country. I mean, how cool is that
0: to see that, man.
1: So
0: won't see it again for a while.
1: Yeah. So yeah, Mike and Anthony and I were talking about this. It's probably in our lifetime, this might be the last time we host the World Cup.
0: It's possible.
1: Now, we also,
0: in our lifetime.
1: Yeah, we also don't know how long we're all going to live.
0: Yeah, that's true. Yeah, we may know the other 60 years on us.
1: Our lifetime could come in a lot faster than we think it's going to.
0: Or I might get hit by a bus leaving the station today. So, yeah, never know.
1: You never know. But, you know, just in general terms, in our lifetime, I mean, you know, you think about it. The last time we hosted the World Cup, I was just out of college.
0: 94.
1: Yeah.
0: Yeah.
1: I graduated from college in 93, and it was the next year, next summer.
0: Yeah. I graduated in 94. Yep. I was living in Milledgeville, but commuting to 13 WMAZ at the time because I was working there full time. So.
1: That's 30 years.
0: Yeah.
1: 32 years. I mean, I'm 55. I don't know if I'm going to live to be 87.
0: Yeah. And it was, you know, it was a big deal then, but it wasn't anything.
1: It wasn't like this.
0: Anything like this.
1: No, I don't. I was 23 at the time, and I, not 23-year-old Daniel's not wasn't a big soccer fan. 55-year-old Daniel's not a big soccer fan, but I don't remember it taking over the sports consciousness of this country like it has this time.
0: Yeah, the only thing I can compare it to is, you know, I don't watch golf like you. I passingly pay attention to it, but I watch the majors and especially the Masters. The Masters is just, you know, it's my favorite one, and you know, everything about it's great. And that's the only thing I can compare this World Cup to now for people who don't watch soccer normally.
1: Yeah,
0: is, you know, this is your chance to see the sport at its absolute greatest, and in the United States,
1: where their president said every game is like the Super Bowl.
0: Yeah.
1: And, again, he's pumping up his own product. I get that. And it's a little hyperbolic. But it's also not. I mean, every game of this World Cup has been a big deal.
0: Yeah, and I think secretly, you know, they would never admit to it or have it on the record. But I think the president would probably tell you, the way this one has gone down, how well North America has handled all of this, I think they'd probably tell you, yeah, we wish we could do it like this every time.
1: Or more often, at least.
0: Or at least more often.
1: Right.
0: Not that they don't want to have it in Europe. Of course they want to have it in Europe. But, you know, I mean, I think this is the future of it.
1: Well, and, you know, and you and I have talked about this. It doesn't need to go to developing countries.
0: Correct.
1: And that, again, is that, you know, it's weird to say it in 2026 that there are still developing countries, but there are, and it doesn't need the stress that it puts on those countries because they don't have the infrastructure for this. We do.
0: Well,
1: Mexico does. Canada does.
0: Right.
1: We absolutely do. There was not one stadium built or expanded. Well, I'm sorry. I shouldn't say that because the Toronto stadium was expanded, but there's not been one stadium built for this. All the stadiums were already built. You do this in some of these other countries, Qatar, they had to build a bunch of stadiums.
0: Well, and nothing, I'm not trying to, I'm just using Windsor as an example, okay? Nothing against Windsor. Love people. But this would be like if Buford was playing Windsor in the state championship game and they said, hey, Windsor, we need you to host it.
1: Right.
0: Like, we can't handle hosting a state championship against a team like that.
1: Right.
0: Because they're going to bring 20,000 fans.
1: It would be like, hey, Macon, we want you to host the state championship game for the GHSA. Build us a stadium.
0: Yeah.
1: You know, we've got a stadium, but it's not big enough. Build us another stadium.
0: Right. Yes, exactly. In fact, we're going to have several of them here, and right, we need you to build several stadiums to host all these state championship games.
1: Yeah.
0: No.
1: And then what happens
0: when we wouldn't even keep the Macon Braves, for God's sakes. We can't.
1: What happens when, okay, we build those stadiums, we play those games, it's great, and then afterwards, they sit there empty and they fall apart.
0: Yeah, look at Henderson Stadium.
1: Right. Well, they've renovated Henderson, but
0: I know, but it's
1: for a long time. It was in bad shape.
0: Correct.
1: I did not. I'll tell you this. I didn't like going over there to cover games. I didn't like being in that stadium. It was dark. It was dank. The turf

0: was dangerous.
1: Yep.
0: I almost tore up my ankle just walking on the sidelines.
1: Yep, I covered several games there too.
0: So, and now they've done a good job fixing it up, but now they don't use it.
1: Well, yeah.
0: They and don't even use it for games anymore.
1: Our high school, our public high school teams don't have their own stadiums.
0: They should have their own stadiums.
1: I would love it. I would much prefer that.
0: I wish, like, the Ace Stadium holds what? 1,000 people?
1: Yeah, 1,500, something like that.
0: And that's not all seats. That's, you know, there's, you could probably fit 2,000 people in there without, you know, people standing
1: we
0: up.
1: We could handle 2,000 people, and that would probably be about the limit.
0: Like, people pull their car up, and they sit in their, you know, back of their truck and that kind of stuff.
1: Yeah.
0: I wish every school had that kind of stadium on their campus.
1: Yeah. Yeah, we're very lucky over there to have that.
0: You know, now, good look, Westside's got a stadium. Northeast, in essence, has a stadium. Right.
1: Not their own, but it doesn't belong to them.
0: It could be their stadium.
1: It could be.
0: It's not on their campus, but it could be their stadium if you wanted it to be. You could build a nice little stadium for Howard. You could build a nice stadium for Southwest. You could build a nice stadium for Central.
1: Did we say Howard?
0: Huh? Yeah, Howard. Yeah. You could do that very easily. And again, they don't have to hold 1,500 people. They don't need to hold 10,000 people. You go to the games at the DeFore Complex, there's 500 people there. And that stadium holds probably, what, 3,000?
1: Yeah.
0: And it just, there's no atmosphere.
1: Nope.
0: And I look, I'm not criticizing the Bibb County school system. They're doing what they have resources with. But, you know, you go to Westside, you go to DeFore, there's no, like, Westside markings on anything. There's no, hey, this is our stadium. And listen, I went through the same thing growing up. When I was growing up in Anderson, South Carolina, there were three high schools in our city. Well, first off, we have too many high schools.
1: I agree.
0: We have too many
1: that.
0: Schools. There's yes. about six schools too many, but yep. you can't tell people to close their private school and the public yeah. schools, so whatever. But when I was growing up, we had three schools in our town. Westside, where I went, T.L. Hanna High School, which is the high school from Radio,
1: right.
0: the movie Radio, and McDuffie High School, which is where Larry Nance went to school.
1: Right.
0: There was one football stadium. It was on our campus, but it was called District 5 Stadium because we were District 5. And when we had a road game, McDuffie would play their games there, or Hanna would play their games there. And every other year, we would play Hanna, our big rival, and have to sit on the visiting side. Because it was their home game.
1: Yeah.
0: And it's all on our campus.
1: Well, Warner Robins Northside has been the same right. way for 50, 60 years.
0: Absolutely.
1: There's McConnell Talbert. I liked it better when it was called International City Stadium. But either way, and I played in that stadium, by the way. But, I mean, there it is across the street from Warner Robins, and they have to share it.
0: It should be their
1: with
0: own
1: with Northside, and now I think they share it. Did they share it with any of the other schools?
0: No, they built Houston. They built Veterans Field for Houston and
1: Houston and Veterans.
0: Yeah.
1: Yeah. Well, again, that should be Houston County Stadium.
0: Not Veterans Field. Freedom Field. I'm sorry. Freedom
1: right.
0: Field.
1: Veterans should have their own stadium.
0: Yeah, they should. So.
1: Perry has their own.
0: When you would go, well, Perry's in a separate part of the.
1: But they're all in Houston
0: separate
1: County.
0: Separate city, but it's a separate city.
1: Yeah.
0: When you would go to our games at our school, and we were the Rams, there were no, and we were maroon and gray were our colors. There was no atmosphere. There's no maroon and gray.
1: Yeah.
0: There's no Rams all over the place. There's no, this is our stadium. Now they built Hanna their own stadium about 10 years after I got out of school. Now they each have their own stadium and there's an atmosphere to it. And that matters. There's a school pride thing to it.
1: Yeah.
0: There absolutely is.
1: Yeah. When teams are named Tigers or Panthers or whatever, there's always right. pause, you know, all up the
0: absolutely.
1: Street, you know, leading up to the stadium and everything.
0: And a simple thing is putting your logo in the middle of the field.
1: Yeah.
0: That matters.
1: Yep.
0: Or writing your name in the end zones.
1: Yep.
0: Those things matter. I mean, and you know, that's something we don't have. All
1: yeah.
0: right.
1: Yeah, and in our stadiums here, what are the end zone? Bibb County.
0: Right. Come again, on. We're not criticizing the Bibb County people. The school system people.

0: That's they do with what the money they have are given. And if the people in town would say, hey, we want everybody to have a stadium and pay for it, which the taxes should pay for it. I mean, that's what are taxes
1: for?
0: Well,
1: I've got a little criticism myself, but.
0: Well, but that's not. That's
1: it helps
0: not,
1: to open more than one gate.
0: But that's not. That's not. That doesn't have anything to do with this.
1: No, but.
0: But,
1: it,
0: but again,
1: I have my criticisms.
0: If you had a stadium at Howard and they were playing their game there, the people on campus might be more apt to, hey, I want to volunteer to help run the gate today.
1: Yeah.
0: That does matter.
1: Absolutely.
0: Again, who's going to run the booster,
1: concession stand?
0: The concession stands. Right.
1: Yep.
0: That stuff matters, man.
1: Yep.
0: It is definitely part of the high school football experience or any sport.
1: Yeah.
0: Right? It's not just football. It's every sport.
1: Right.
0: For sure. Couple of things real quick, and then we'll take a break. We do have two guests today, Mac McCord, who's the head coach at Wilkinson County, will join us at 1:30, and then David Hale will join us at 2:30. A couple of quick notes here of news. Russell Henley, his tee time is set for the Open on Thursday at 4:30 a.m., 4:36 a.m. He will play with Justin Rose and Victor Hovland. That's a really good group. And then Georgia's hitting coach is leaving for Auburn. Nick Amirati.
1: To be the hitting coach at Auburn?
0: He's going to be the hitting coach at Auburn.
1: Yeah. Must be more money.
0: Must be more money because that is a kick in the gut to lose the coach to the same job.
1: Wow.
0: At a rival.
1: Yeah.
0: So, all right. We'll take a break. We'll come back. I want to talk about the Home Run Derby, what we saw last night, the All-Star Game, all that. We'll do that right after this.
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0: And now, back to Creekside Sports. Daniel Shirley and Steve North.
1: Welcome back. Daniel and Steve here. Thanks for joining us again. Mac McCord will join us in about 12 minutes to talk some Wilkinson County football. We're going to try to have a lot of the area high school coaches on as we get ready for the upcoming season. Looking forward to that. Home Run Derby last night.
2: Oh, that was last night?
1: Yes. I texted y'all. It was really boring until the final round.
2: Again?
1: Well, until the final round. Then the final round got really exciting, but it was real. It felt off the whole night. Now, some of it might have been Netflix. Their production was really poor.
2: I'll try and contain my surprise.
1: The camera angles were bad. You know, you got guys hitting, and they're zooming in on random kids sitting in the crowd while there's a swing going on. And then they'd zoom out to the outfield and show the ball land. They're not even showing, not every time, but Kyle Schwarber's about to hit, and you could see the cameraman behind him, like, moving back and forth. It was like, be still. Well, it was, you know, and look, I try not to criticize broadcasters too much because it's I don't do it. I do this show, but I've never done live broadcasting. But there's some of these people that just say stuff. And one of the quotes last night was, he's literally pole vaulting on that swing.
2: Okay.
1: I get you're trying to set a scene. You're trying to set up the scene a little bit. But literally pole vaulting.
2: Literally.
1: Literally.
2: Literally.
1: And I'm like, what?
2: No,
1: are we,
2: not
1: what are
2: literally.
1: Doing? I mean, do you not? If you don't know what a word means, don't use it.
2: Daniel, this is just not good television anymore. You know, I mean, look, ESPN, I don't know how you feel about Chris Berman, but I mean, you know what? It was great back when he would do it, and you had actual big home run hitters up there blasting them into the upper deck.
1: Right.
2: Back. I know some may be annoyed by that, but you know what? I enjoyed watching it.
1: It was way more entertaining than
2: way more entertaining than this, you know, mom and pop bucket shop putting on the home run derby.
1: Right.
2: Something they don't have any business producing. And it shows. And no, I didn't watch it because I knew it'd be like that.
1: It was Anthony Rizzo and Hunter Pence were the quote unquote analysts. And he's the one who said he was literally pole vaulting.
2: Did Rizzo play for the Cubs?
1: Played for the Cubs and the Yankees.
2: Yeah.
1: And look, I'm not anti-female host. Rebecca Lowe's as good as you can have on the soccer. But Elle Duncan, last night, it was clear she hadn't done any research about this stuff or any, you know. And then
2: which has nothing.
1: They
2: to
1: had
2: do
1: Barry
2: with,
1: Bonds yeah. and Pujols doing like the quote unquote studio, and Pujols barely. And Aaron pointed this out. Buzza pointed this out. Pujols barely said anything. Now Bonds was great. Bonds was really good. But it was just a struggle. The whole production was a struggle.
2: I would almost rather have Hall of Famer Home Run Derby. You know, bring back Bonds and remember in the '80s, ESPN used to have old timer Home Run Derby.
1: They replayed that from like the '50s. Yeah,
2: it was well, but in the '80s they would have like Al Kaline, you know, Stan Musial. You know, come out and hit home runs.
1: But why do you...
2: And that was way better than this.
1: This is a tent post moment in the baseball season. Why would you leave that to Netflix? I mean,
2: I don't know. It might be their dumbass commissioner.
1: That's true. That's true.
2: Now, let's start there.
1: And look, I get it. Netflix is doing a lot more live sports. And that's great.

0: They're doing playoff games in the NFL, and those are fine. You really got to screw up a live game coverage. Just show the game and get the hell out of the way, right?
1: Yeah. Is the game going to be on Netflix tonight?
0: No, tonight's on Fox.
1: Okay. Thank goodness.
0: But this is not like covering a live game because there is so much downtime.
1: Would the NFL give a playoff game to Netflix?
0: Well, they did. Yeah.
1: They did?
0: Yeah.
1: Ugh.
0: I don't mind them doing live games. Again.
1: Well, that's a good point.
0: Point the camera at the field and shut the hell up.
1: Yeah. You know? Or at least give us the down and distance and you know, give us the pertinent details.
0: But this is different because, it'd be like the NBA giving the dunk contest to Netflix. That's what this is.
1: Well, yeah, they're the same thing now.
0: Yeah.
1: Boring.
0: It was bad.
1: Boring and poorly produced.
0: Now, look, the last round was great, but it was exciting. And the Phillies fans were cheering Kyle Schwarber, and they were booing
1: Jordan Walker.
0: Jordan Walker. Because they want Kyle Schwarber to win. They were also booing Wilson Contreras in the semifinals. And it was awesome. But that's not what that didn't have anything to do with what Netflix was doing. It was just, I don't know, man. And Andrew Marchant writes for us at The Athletic, and he does a lot of sports media stuff for us at The Athletic. And he said it was a really bad night for Netflix until the final round. And then it was good in the final round. Well, that's because the action picked up.
1: Yeah, but was that enough to save it?
0: That wasn't anything that Netflix did. But Netflix, you know when you don't notice a broadcast is when the product is good.
1: Oh, yeah.
0: Right? The game is good. You don't care about the broadcast. But when the game is dragging or the event, like last night, it looked like this was going to take forever. Because they got rid of the clock, right? There was just 15 swings. They got rid of the time clock for each batter. And I'm like, it's going to be midnight before this is over. And finally, it started to pick up a little bit of a pace. But that's when you need the broadcast to be good.
1: Yeah.
0: Is when it's dragging. And it was not good. I mean, it looked like... It looked exactly like you... If I said, how would you think a Netflix home run derby broadcast would look? You would have said exactly what we saw last night.
1: Ugh.
0: Badly produced.
1: Well, one of the reasons I didn't watch it.
0: Yeah, poorly produced. The timing was off. The host was shaky.
1: Well, and the biggest stars of the game, the home run hitters, don't really participate in it.
0: Well, some of them did. I mean, you know, Schwarber did and Harper.
1: Was Aaron Judge in it?
0: Aaron Judge was not.
1: Well, that's what I'm talking about.
0: I mean, he's won it before, so what else has he got to,
1: That's like saying Michael Jordan didn't want to be in the dunk contest anymore because he's already won.
0: Well, he stopped after. He wasn't in it. After he won it his third time, he didn't do it again.
1: Well, he won it three times, though.
0: No, I'm with you on that. I mean.
1: Should have been two.
0: I still say LeBron never doing the dunk contest killed the dunk contest.
1: Yeah.
0: Kobe did it.
1: Yeah.
0: Every other star of that ilk did it. Dr. J did it. You know, Dominique did it. Sean Kemp did it.
1: Yep.
0: All the great dunkers did it. And LeBron wouldn't do it.
1: Did Rasheed Wallace win it one time?
0: I don't know.
1: Was it Rasheed? No. No, it was the one he played with at North Carolina. Antoine Jameson?
0: Antoine Jameson.
1: Yeah, he won
0: or
1: it one
0: Jerry
1: time.
0: Jerry Stackhouse.
1: That's who I was trying to think of. Yeah, he won it one time.
0: Yeah, Antoine Jameson didn't play with him. Stackhouse played
1: That's
0: with
1: right.
0: him.
1: That's right. Yep.
0: So, but you know, yeah, no, it'd be great if Judge was in it. But, I mean, you also don't want the same people in it every year. And Jordan Walker was great. Somebody said he looked like a right-handed Ken Griffey Jr., and he did. He was crushing the ball. And it was very dramatic at the end. He got down to his last swing, and he was three behind, and he hit four more home runs to win. So, you know, the ending was great. It's just it took a while to get there.
1: Had to go a long way.
0: Yeah. All right, let's take a break. We'll get Coach McCord on, talk some Wilkinson County football right after this.
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1: And now, back to Creekside Sports. 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
6: Welcome back, Daniel and Steve. Let's talk some high school football. And to do that, we bring in Mac McCord, the head coach at Wilkinson County. Coach, how are you?
7: I'm good, sir.
6: Good. Thank you for being here. We appreciate it. And
7: Yes, sir.
6: You know, it's great to have you on again and excited about the upcoming season. Coach, we had you on here before when you got the job. How's everything going now? How are you settling in and getting ready for this upcoming season?
7: Oh, man, it's been very, very busy. These last few months have flown by just trying to get a home, get settled while trying to conduct practice and get everything going. We've been really busy and we've been working hard this summer.
6: Is everything set in place as far as staff and all those things? Because I know that's a big part of, a transition with a new coach.
7: Right. Yeah. We're still working on filling a couple of positions. Got a gentleman coming in this week to meet with me and my AD, and got a young man that got an offer last week. We're waiting on board approval, and we should be over the next few days should be filling out all of our positions.
6: There you go. Well, Coach, when we had you on before, you were just kind of meeting the team and meeting the players and getting to know everybody. How is that transition going?
7: It's going very well. Had opportunity to spend a lot of time individually with a lot of our kids and get to know them. Met most of their parents, and it's been very good here in Wilco, and great place to live, and great people over here in Wilkinson County.
6: Yeah, it's a great place. It is. It's a really cool environment over there, and a lot of fun watching games at the stadium. What about the what about just this first year process? Do you set goals or just as for you as a coach, how do you go about those things? Or is it let's just try to get better every day?
7: Well, we sat down with the players and we talked about what they wanted out of this season and what our expectations were. And, we have some internal goals. Those are, as I said, they're internal. They're the goals that we've set as our team. And, we're going to kind of keep those close to the vest. We know what we want to do and what we want to accomplish. And we just got to put in the work to get there.
6: Coach Mac, of course, joins here on the show, first year head coach at Wilkinson County. Coach, what about the players who are, as you've gotten to know this group, who are some of those guys who are going to lead this team for you guys this year?
7: Well, we got a senior quarterback, Quinterra Stanford. Everybody

0: He just calls him Q, which is kind of ironic because that's the position he plays as well. he's going to be a senior. He's done pretty well the last couple of years. I think he earned a starting job his freshman year. And he's just one of those quiet guys that he's not real vocal. But when he speaks, they listen. And, you know, because of that demeanor of just not being very vocal, when he does speak, they do pay attention. And, you know, we got a wide receiver, DB linebacker type kid, that is, I think that once he realizes that he can be a leader, I think that they'll respond well to him. I got a junior running back that when he speaks up, he doesn't speak up often. When he speaks up, he's another one of them that they listen to. So, we don't have that one kid that just stands out as the undisputed leader, but we do have several kids trying to fill that role, and it's kind of new for them. A lot of leadership graduated from last year's program, and so some of these kids are just trying to fill things out and figure out how to step into that leadership role.
1: And Coach, this is Steve. So your first game, August 21st at Ace, correct?
0: Yes, sir.
1: Okay, so my wife teaches at Ace. My daughters are in high school there, and I do the play-by-play for Ace football. And the thing is, we've played y'all like several years in a row, and we're not in the same region. Are you friends with Keith Hatcher, or do y'all just work that out?
0: The schedule was set when I got here, but it looks like, you know, Ace is a school that is, you know, a competitive program that somewhere along the way they've decided, you know, that was a school they wanted to play a lot. And so I'm not opposed to continuing that tradition. And, you know, it seems like looking back on the games, they're usually pretty good. Pretty decent ball game. So I haven't met the staff at Ace yet, but I'm looking forward to meeting all of them. And you know, I think we're gonna have a pretty good ball game, and it's gonna be a good barometer for us on how our season's gonna go.
1: Talk a little bit about your region. You're going up against teams like Johnson County and Twiggs County, Hancock County. Talk a little bit about you know, what you're gonna be facing this year.
0: And we also have Jenkins County over our region as well. So, there's some tough teams, and there's some new coaches in the region, and a lot of good programs. And, you know, we got a lot of wing T teams we're going to be playing against. And, you know, some of these new coaches are going to come in with some new wrinkles, and, it's going to be interesting. It's going to be fun. And, you know, we're looking forward to having a great season and doing something special this year. Like I said, I got a senior quarterback. I got several other seniors that really want to have a good season and finish strong in their Wilkinson career. So we're looking forward to playing these teams.
2: Coach, when you don't know, I mean, obviously you've not faced a lot of these teams personally as a coach. You don't know them, but they don't know you either. So, I mean, is that an advantage, or is it kind of a push?
0: I think it'll be an advantage early on, but once they start getting film and start seeing things, you know, after you get that film and you can see what people are doing, it does help. Obviously, you know, they're going to be trying to figure out my tendencies and things I like to do, offensively and defensively. You know, it's going to be one of those things where every week, you know, we're going to be bringing out some new things, so that this first season, we'll have some surprises, but going into the second season, third season, we'll all have kind of figured each other out. We'll know our tendencies and we'll know what the other team's bringing. And then it's just going to be a matter of X's and O's and Jimmy's and Joe's and being successful in what we run and stopping what they run.
2: Yeah, no doubt.
1: Yeah, so just looking at this, Quinterian Sanford, he was a quarterback and a DB for you. I assume that's your starting quarterback and I guess the leader of the team right on the field.
0: Yes, sir. That's the kid I was talking about. Yeah, he's, like I said, he's very quiet, but when he speaks up, they do listen. But he's kind of not that kid that's going to be real vocal, real verbal. But yeah, when when he does speak up, the team listens to it.

0: And we got two or three other kids that are kind of like that in the same boat. And then, and the fact that the team has a lot of faith in Q. They know what he's capable of. Big arm, very accurate, smart kid, makes good decisions, throwing the ball. So he's going to be a big asset for us this year and a big part of our offensive production.
1: Coach, when you're at a school like Wilkeson, it's one of the school kind of the schools I love, right? Where there's the whole community, it's Wilkeson County football, right? There's not three schools in the county or anything, so everybody is bought in. How important is that support from the community for you guys to build something at that school?
0: Oh, it's absolutely everything. I came from last year. I was up in DeKalb County, where you had a school every 2 or 3 miles. You couldn't drive very far without passing several schools, and the kids were, they were driving past one high school to go to another high school, and so it's hard to develop that community support when you've got that situation. But here in Wilkeson County, it is all about Wilkeson County. Everywhere you go in this county, everybody's talking Wilco football. They're not talking about any other school. And what we got to do here is just ensure that our kids here in Wilkeson stay here in Wilkeson. They don't leave the county to go to other schools and other programs. So we're working on throwing a net over this county. We want to make sure all of our Wilkeson County kids growing up, they grow up as Warriors and they stay Warriors.
1: There you go. Well, Coach, thank you for doing this. Oh, Coach, also, don't let me forget about the big lift-a-thon coming up this week. Tell us a little bit about that.
0: So this Friday, the 17th, we're doing our lift-a-thon. Every player on the team will lift in three events. They'll have bench press, squat, deadlift. And the intent is for each one of them to get sponsors. You sponsor them a penny a pound, and if they lift, say they lift 1,000 pounds at a penny a pound, that's $10 that sponsor would pay for that student athlete toward their goal of raising money. And so we're starting at 8 a.m. Friday morning, and we will go until we're done. We expect it to go into the early afternoon. Got a lot of vendors coming out and setting up. There's no vendor fee, so vendors are welcome to come out and set up. Being the first year we've done this here, can't say how it's going to go. I've done similar events at other places, and they went really well. So first year, usually a little slower. Next year will be bigger. Third year, I expect this to be huge. I expect our field to be full of vendors and people there to watch. And we want our sponsors to come out and support these kids while they're lifting. So when a kid goes in to do bench press, we'll call out their name. We'll let all their supporters that are there to watch come in and watch as they make their attempt to get a personal record. And in the end, we'll total everything up, and each one of the kids will go to their sponsors, let them know how much they lifted. They'll collect the money and turn it in. This is our big fundraiser for the year. And, this will pay for a lot of the equipment and things that we need going into the season.
1: It sounds like a great idea. It sounds like a lot of fun, and looking forward to it. Coach, good luck with that, and good luck with the season. And well, we'll talk to you again before the season, but good luck with practice and getting ready. And we'll talk to you again soon.
0: All right, thank you. I appreciate you having me on.
1: Yeah, you bet.
2: Thanks,
1: there you
2: Coach.
1: Go. There's Mac McCord, head coach at Wilkeson County. We appreciate his time. What a cool event that sounds like to raise money for the program. And well, that's a really good idea. I've never heard of that before, but it sounds like a really cool thing to raise some money for the football program. We'll get some information from Coach and share it on our social media sites for people if they want to take part. All right, let's take
2: a break. I had a lot of relatives buried in Wilkeson County.
1: All right.
2: My mother's side of the family.
1: We'll take a break on that.
2: I'm not kidding. Like, my great-great-grandfathers and grandmothers, they're
1: right?
2: All buried in Wilkeson County. Yeah, there's a cemetery off of Highway 57. So,
1: all right. Yeah. Well, it just got real dark, so we'll take a break. We'll be right back after this.
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1: Hi, this is Wes Griffith from the Moonhammer Group. This is a very special year for us because the Rookery, born July 1st, 1976, is celebrating 50 years. The previous year, the Macon Mall opened, which changed the face of downtown virtually overnight. Original owners, Sandy Taylor, Jewett Tucker, and Ralph Skipper, had quite the challenge ahead, but they would persevere as downtown began to shutter its windows. The Rookery became a community gathering place, ground zero for nightlife. Many local musicians would play its stage, and some famous ones too, like Widespread Panic in 87. In 98, local musicians came together at the Rookery to celebrate the life of Braxton Tate Bragg, and Bragg Jam was born. In 2009, in the middle of a recession, me, my wife Betsy, and our partner Chad Evans purchased the Rookery from longtime owner Jim Keith. In hindsight, we were gambling on the Rookery to defy the odds once again. We freshened her up a bit, leaned into a more family-friendly atmosphere, rolled out a new menu, and before long, the Rookery took flight once again. Those early years were a magical time. The Rookery and downtown were in lockstep as the city center began to blossom. After several years, we got so busy that we were able to expand into the old Thorpe's building. Come check out the Thorpe's storefront where we've wrapped the windows with our story. Many people tell us they had their first date at the Rookery and share memories of gathering there with friends and family. Many of them have signed their names on the Rook's hallowed walls. We've been blessed with support from this community beyond our wildest dreams. It's all of you that came down to get an almond burger, some onion rings, or a Jimmy Carter shake that made it all possible. So from us to the entire community, thank you for making the Rookery what it is today. We hope you guys will come down and celebrate with us. It's been a pleasure to serve you, and we hope to see you again soon.

0: And now, back to Creekside Sports. Daniel Shirley and Steve Norris.
1: Welcome back. Daniel and Steve here, wrapping up the first hour. David Hill will join us at the bottom of the second hour to talk some college football. Really excited about that. Looking forward to that. Thank you to Coach McCord. Great stuff from him. He's going to send us some information. So if you heard that interview and you're like, man, I'd like to –

0: so much.
1: Right.
0: And there's only so much you can do, you know, for the players and you know, to the field with the money they get. I mean, they got to buy uniforms and all that other stuff. So, yeah, I mean, it really is true. Every little bit helps because, I mean, look, you want to feed these kids, especially if they're, you know, on an away game that's a long way, you know, 2 hours away, hour and a half away. You know, you want to be able to do nice things for them. Get them bottled water.
1: Right.
0: You know, and I mean, that's where this booster stuff helps.
1: They have to raise. I you know, this is not unique to my high school or anything. This is the way things are done. But I remember our high school growing up, my brother played. When he's about 10 years older than me, 9, 10 years older than me, they would have a hot dog, cheeseburger supper every year to raise money. And that was a big deal. And this was 1978, 79.
0: Mm-hmm.
1: And that's just what schools have always done. You have to find ways to – it's living on the edges, right? You've got to suffer, it's, and what's what colleges are doing now with NIL. They've got enough money to get up to a certain point. Well, if you're only going to that certain point, you're going to get left behind.
0: Right.
1: So
0: that's like getting to the starting line of a race.
1: Congrats,
0: you got there.
1: Right.
0: Everybody else is taking off when the gun goes off.
1: And if you don't go past that, you get to the starting line, you don't have any cleats.
0: Yeah.
1: And you're running barefooted.
0: Yeah, true. Right.
1: So you have to do all this other stuff. And I, you know, go to the high school football games and see any concession stand. Where does that money go? Right back into the program.
0: Yep.
1: They don't pay those people running the concession stand.
0: No.
1: Those are parents who volunteer or sometimes are volunteered. Sometimes you have, that's part of being.
0: Well, yeah, you have to sometimes because people won't step up.
1: Right.
0: Like, hey, your kid's playing ball here.
1: You have to sign people up.
0: Help run the gate. Right. Help run the concession stand. It's not hard.
1: No, it's not. But that's part of, as Coach McCord mentioned it there too, that's part of the community. That's part of being the community at Ace or Central or Northeast or Stratford or Mountain. All of it.
0: Mm-hmm.
1: It is. And that stuff matters. And so that's what he's doing with this. And again, first time, new coach, first year head coach. He's trying to build something with this program. So when he sends us that, I'll share it on social media sites and get that out to people because it's really good. I mean, you want to help the people that are actually trying to do good in the community.
0: Yeah, and you can tell a lot about a program based on if they even have a concession stand. And what kind of concession stand
1: right.
0: is. If all they have are a couple of candy bars, you know, and Cokes, they're not taking it seriously. I'm sorry, but this is the way it is.
1: Well, but again,
0: and, you know, we've played people in the past, and you go to their place to play, and there's no concession stand, and you're like, seriously?
1: Well, some people just don't have the same resources. Again, that's community.
0: But they're not trying.
1: Well, you don't know that. You don't know that.
0: I know on some of them.
1: Some of them you might know, but not all of them. Some of them might be trying, and they might not get any help.
0: Well, that's what I'm saying.
1: Yeah,
0: they're not getting any help from the parents.
1: Right. The coaches and the teachers.
0: The coaches,
1: administration.
0: You're
1: they
0: right.
1: Might be trying.
0: You're right. I know the coaches would like to have that and
1: right.
0: have tried.
1: Right.
0: But
1: you can't succeed without it.
0: Correct.
1: You absolutely can't. Look, I even just being a parent and not even athletics, you've got to chip in around the school. If you want the school to succeed, if you just drop the kids off at 8 o'clock every day and then pick them up at 3 o'clock and you don't have any, you don't know the teachers, you don't know the administrators, then you're failing.
0: Correct.
1: You're failing the school.
0: Absolutely.
1: You're failing the student. You're failing the other students because there are parents who are helping. I mean, you're failing the whole community.
0: Well, it's like my wife's school teacher, my mom, same way. They would say, yeah, every year you've got at least a couple of parents that are really overbearing, but I would rather them be that way
1: right.
0: than apathetic and not care at all, and you can't get a hold of them.
1: And you never seen them. They never come to the PTA
0: never,
1: meetings.
0: You won't answer emails. Right. Hey, your son or daughter's failing.
1: Right. Or doing well. Either way.
0: Yeah, you have that too. It's amazing.

0: amazing. There's some kids that do great, and their parents, you can't find them.
1: Look, I'm not telling people how to parent. I would never do that because we all have to deal with what we have to deal with, right? You might have to work two jobs, and you can't.
0: You might be a single mother that has to work two jobs. I get it, but you can reply to an email.
1: Sure, but that's there's also just a common courtesy thing too in this society.
0: Mm-hmm.
1: And I've had and Laura has through the years has reminded me of this many many times. She's like, Daniel, not everybody's wired like you. Because somebody sends me an email, and if it's something that I can reply to, I reply immediately.
0: If it's not a phishing email.
1: Sure. No, if it's an email that's a personal email to somebody sends or a text, I reply immediately if I'm able to.
0: Yeah.
1: But I won't go more than 10 minutes without replying no matter what's going on. And she's like, Daniel, you're not, everybody's not wired like that.
0: Right.
1: But
0: that's for sure.
1: If you send somebody an email with a question in it, that means I want to reply with an answer. If I send you an email that just says blah, blah, blah, blah statement, then you don't have to reply. But if I send you an email that says blah, blah, blah, blah, question mark, that means I'm trying to get information from you.
0: Yeah.
1: Please reply.
0: Just if it's yes or no. It's okay. We're adults. We can.
1: Yes.
0: It's fine to say no.
1: Absolutely.
0: What do you think I'm going to do?
1: Absolutely. It's fine. Look, I mean.
0: Put it on a billboard?
2: Yeah. I can't believe he said no to my request.
1: Ben, and I'm not giving anything away. Ben's going through this with job searches and stuff.
0: Mm-hmm. Oh man!
1: And
0: yeah.
1: He's like, "What should I do if somebody offers me a job?" I said, "You got to make sure it's the right move for you." I have turned down jobs before. I think we probably all have.
0: Yeah,
1: that's okay. I got offered a job as I was going through the transition to The Athletic, waiting for them to offer a job. And these other people offered me a job, and I said, can you give me a couple of days? And they said, sure. And then The Athletic literally offered me a job the next day. And I said, I'm taking that job.
0: Well, yeah.
1: Because that's the one I was waiting for. And because I kind of knew it was coming. So I had to call back those people and say, hey, look, yeah, I appreciate the offer, but no. Wasn't the right move for me.
0: And I'm not using your job as leverage.
1: No.
0: And I'm not trying to get more money out of you. I'm just telling you this is the one I wanted.
1: Well, I didn't tell them I had another job. I just said, I can't take your job. And I would have had to move and,
0: yeah,
1: you know, and we weren't in the kids were still in high school. We didn't want to move. But it's okay to say no. You got to do what's right for you. I'm not going to be offended if I send you something and you say no. But there's this thing in this society where it's just like, eh, I'll move on.
0: If I ignore them long enough, they'll leave me alone.
1: Right. I've told you this.
0: Look, just answer the email.
1: I love Sherry Marshall. She was my boss at the Telegraph the whole time I was there. Loved working for her. But I walked into her office one day, and she had her back to me typing on her computer. And I saw her email, and it said she had like 800 unread emails in her inbox. And this almost gave me a heart attack right there. Anxiety. I was like, Sherry, what are you doing?
0: Oh, man. I'd have to go in another room and get a wet rag on my head or something. But my wife does that. I don't even look at her, like, email anymore. Not that I ever, you know, was checking it.
1: Sure.
0: But I don't even try to look over her shoulder. She's got her email pulled up because that inbox says 2,394. And I'm like, really?
1: How many unread emails do I have in my inbox right now?
0: Zero.
1: Yeah.
0: Yeah. If I show you mine, it's going to say the same. Yeah. Look.
1: I can't do it, man.
0: Look, Safari, yeah. Outlook.
1: Yeah.
0: Oh, I got one. Popped up, and that's going to drive me nuts until we go to the break.
1: I'm going
0: to
1: answer. I mean, I just can't do it. That's an OCD thing. I know that. I'm well aware. My wife says I've undiagnosed OCD. I think we all, at some level, all of us do, have some of it.
0: Well, and in my business, I mean, look. You know,
1: you have to, right?
0: I own a staffing agency. It's called Express Employment Professionals and M1 Robbins. And the thing is, I get emails from potential clients. And so, you know, we'll reach out and say, hey, Steve, hey, look, I want to get a couple people from you. You know, call me back. Well, in this business, like a lot of sales business –

0: you get, you know, a sale, it's like a crying baby.
1: Right.
0: You need to take care of it immediately. Yep. Because if you don't, as they say, if you don't service a customer, somebody else will.
1: Right.
0: And so that's why I'm kind of OCD about getting emails on my work email.
1: Right. Well, yeah. there's other staffing agencies around here. If you don't do it, somebody else is going to do it.
0: Absolutely. Well, there's always competition. And look, we've got a lot.
1: Well, and that's what.
0: And some of them are really good.
1: And if you didn't have any competition, you could get lax.
0: Well,
1: you can't.
0: Well, that's the point of competition. Is to, you know, make everybody better.
1: Yeah, no doubt. All right, let's take a break for the top of the hour. We'll be back right after this.
2: I'm David.
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12: 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Daniel Shirley and Steve North.
1: Welcome back. Daniel and Steve here. Thanks for joining us. David Hale will join us in about 30 minutes to talk some college football. We do have the World Cup continuing today. Semifinals, France and Spain coming up right after we get off the air on Fox. And then tomorrow, England and Argentina. We're going to do our show tomorrow from the World Congress Center. So really excited about that. Looking forward to that. And

0: think that will be a blast. What's your who's your picks? I mean,
1: Well, I've said I think France is going to win it from the beginning.
0: Yeah,
1: I think they have the best team. Mbappe's a real star and a goal scorer. I've still got France. If they play England, I think it's more even than if they play Argentina. I really believe Argentina is a great team, and of course Messi's the best player in the world. But man, I mean, how many lives do they have?
0: Right.
1: I mean, they should have lost at least twice.
0: Well,
1: now.
0: You just don't look. I mean, the Egypt game that we were in Atlanta for. I mean, I wasn't at the game, but we were right across the street. The Cape Verde game was unbelievable.
1: Yeah.
0: You know, and it's just, but it also goes back to, and there were a lot, like I will say this, the Egypt game, I wasn't able to actively watch it because we were in the World Congress Center and it was loud. And so I wasn't hearing what the commentary was. There's been a lot of complaints the last two games for Argentina about the officiating is helping them. Well, you can also go back to their first game when Messi clearly cleated that dude from behind and should have gotten a red card. Well, then he would have been suspended for the next game too.
1: Yeah.
0: They probably still would have won. But
1: probably.
0: There have been a lot of calls that have gone Argentina's way. And I'm not saying they weren't the right calls these last couple of games. But there's been a lot of complaints about Argentina getting the calls. At some point, that runs out.
1: Yeah.
0: You know, look, if you're Duke and you're playing Clemson and Georgia Tech, you're going to get the calls. But when you run into North Carolina and Kentucky and Kansas, the referees are like, wait, who are we supposed to call?
1: who are we helping out today?
0: So, like, if you're Argentina, yeah, you're going to get the calls against Egypt and Cape Verde. But when you run into England and France or Spain, those calls might go away.
1: Well, you run into the teams that have stars.
0: Right. And Mbappe might be the biggest star in the world. I mean, look, I know Messi is Messi.
1: It depends on what part of the world you go to. They're both, I mean, they're 1A and 1B.
0: But Mbappe is so good. I think he's got more help.
1: Yes, that's why Messi I picked them.
0: Yeah.
1: Yeah.
0: I think they're the best team. I think Spain might be the deepest team as far as like what they do. France has got the best attacking group, I think. And then England's over here just kind of finding its way. You know, people are criticizing them for the way they play. They just keep winning.
1: Yeah.
0: And then Spain had not given up a goal through the whole tournament until its quarterfinal game.
1: Yeah.
0: And they finally gave up a goal and then still won.
1: Yeah. Again, it wouldn't surprise me if either of these four win it.
0: Yeah.
1: I'm picking France. But if I had to line it up, I'd say probably France, Spain, England, Argentina. Just because.
0: As far like a power ranking of the four?
1: Yeah. As far as, you know. Yeah. I guess a power ranking.
0: Yeah.
1: Yeah. You could interchange Spain or England. But, I just feel like, you know, it's hard to say, yeah, Argentina's great, and then say they're the fourth best team left. You know what I mean? But these are all great teams. I mean, you know.
0: And like we said yesterday, this is like a Final Four with Kentucky, Kansas, Duke, and North Carolina. I mean, think about what that would be like in our country. Now, multiply that by a million. That's what this is.
1: Yeah. Yeah.
0: As far as eyeballs watching, people paying attention, it's going to – I mean, I got to try to get home as quick as I can today to watch. The best part about it is it starts at 3. The saddest part about it, it starts on time at 3. We've talked about that.
1: Oh, yeah.
0: Today I wish
1: they kick off at 3.
0: Today I wish it was like 3:15.
1: 3:07.
0: Yeah, to give me time to get home.
1: Yeah. They don't play that.
0: No.
1: That's one thing I like about it. When they say it starts at 3, they mean the ball is going to be in the middle of the field. The referee's going to blow the whistle.
0: Blow the whistle at 3 o'clock.
1: At 3 o'clock, and they're going to kick it.
0: And they even

0: the countdown. You know, 10, 9, hey, we're going to start it at 3 o'clock. You better be ready to go. So at least I've got it on. It's on the radio, on XM radio. Yeah. I can listen to it on the drive home. But I can't wait to watch
1: it. As someone who doesn't, I don't want to say as a non-soccer fan for you, but as someone who doesn't watch it regularly, is there anything that has surprised you, like you didn't realize about it before now? Does that make any sense?
0: No, I wouldn't say surprised. I will say, I have watched the World Cup in the past. It's just like the first time I watched the World Cup, full disclosure, was 94. Because it was in the United States.
1: Yeah.
0: I never watched it before that. Didn't know anything about it. Didn't know what offsides was. Didn't know what would get you a red card, you know, none of that. Since then, I have slowly watched more and more. Mostly watch the U.S. team and then maybe the finals. I'll tell you what's gotten me more into the game. Well, I mean, I shouldn't say this, because I watched Clemson soccer growing up. I'd go to their games. But the national and international game, the U.S. women got me into that. Because they were so damn good. And remember when they won in the Rose Bowl that year?
1: Yeah.
0: In 98? Yeah, 98.
1: Something like that. Yeah.
0: And, you know.
1: Wait.
0: Yeah.
1: 99. They're a year off.
0: Summer
1: of
0: 99.
1: The World Cup.
0: Yeah. So, I think it might have been 98. I think it was 98.
1: I thought they were a year off from the men.
0: Well, it's not the same year, but.
1: Well, there was a World Cup in 98. France won that. They'd beat Brazil. I only know because I have a Brazil 98 jersey.
0: So, I'm trying to remember when that was. But that year, I was like, whoa, this is something special.
1: Yeah.
0: You know, and then you get into Mia Hamm and that group, Carly Lloyd. I mean, just that whole generation.
1: Easy on the eyes.
0: So, I won't say I've been surprised by, but the thing that I've been like that has caught my attention is it's intense from start to finish. If the game is close.
1: Yep.
0: Like, cause it can change at the drop of a hat. You know, there is no, hey, there's a half, let's go, let's, it's time out for, you know, and let's see five commercials. I'm going to run to the bathroom real quick or go get a bag of chips.
1: Right.
0: You better do that before the game starts.
1: Well, now they have these hydration breaks.
0: The hydration breaks changes a little bit.
1: Right? Yeah.
0: Right. Which I don't mind.
1: Did they start doing that for this World Cup? I don't know that.
0: No, they've done it before. They did it in 2014 when they were in Brazil.
1: Did they?
0: Because they had to.
1: Yeah.
0: Because it was dangerous.
1: Yeah, you're on the equator.
0: Right.
1: You know, right. I mean, it gets hot here. Go to the equator. Man, that's some serious hot down there.
0: Right. But I remember they did it then because it was dangerous. Yeah, so that was July 10th, 1999, when the women won the
1: right. That's right. Why I was saying that. They're a year off.
0: That was right before we moved. We were in Anderson at that point, and we moved back to Albany later that year. But that has surprised me. And not surprised me, but that has caught my attention. And just the fans' reactions has gotten my attention. Like, it's like, this means everything to these people.
1: Yeah.
0: Like, I don't know that anything in my sporting life means as much as this World Cup means to these people. I think I'm a fan.
1: Well, the closest for either of us is, of course, college football.
0: Sure.
1: Georgia winning a national championship. I've never
0: reacted like these people, like some of the reactions I've seen to these games. And maybe that's, you know, again, we all internalize things and react how we react. But, I mean, the crying and, you know, that has really got my attention.
1: Well, and pretty much all of these people have been taught this from birth.
0: Right. This is the most important sporting thing in their lives.
1: That's all they know.
0: There's not a competition. There's not a number two. Or there might be a number two, but it's a distant number two.
1: Right.
0: So, you know, and I'm sure they care about their club teams and all that, but
1: oh yeah,
0: the national

0: national team is what's it.
1: Yep.
0: And that's kind of why I want England to win, because I want to see what the reaction would be in England if they won this thing.
1: Oh, they'll go nuts.
0: Right.
1: I mean, they... yeah. All four of these countries would be the same reaction.
0: Sure. Well, and that's why I want us to win it sometime.
1: We won't.
0: To just see how this... We won't ever win
1: we
0: it.
1: We won't ever win it in our lifetime. No. We just don't take it as serious.
0: No.
1: And I'm not saying we don't take it seriously. We just don't... It doesn't mean as much

0: most of the country would just be like, oh, wow, okay, great.
1: Well, we're also, you know, some of these countries we're 10 times bigger than, too. I mean, we're so much bigger than a lot of these countries.
0: Yeah, I get that. But, I mean, Argentina's big.
1: Oh, yeah, Argentina's big.
0: Brazil's big.
1: Right. No, they, if Argentina wins, their entire country will.
0: Border to border.
1: They will celebrate.
0: It will be on.
1: Same thing in Spain, same thing in France.
0: There'd be about 20% of the population that would care.
1: There would be some people that don't care at all.
0: Correct.
1: And that's not the case.
0: Whoop-de-doo, they kicked another ball. That would be their attitude.
1: That's not the case in these other countries.
0: Correct.
1: No doubt about that. All right, let's take a break. We'll come back. David Hill will join us in about 15 minutes. So we'll talk some college football before that as well. We'll do that after this.
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8: And now, back to Creekside Sports. Daniel Shirley and Steve Norris.
1: Welcome back. Daniel and Steve here. David Hill will join us. It's actually going to be a little bit later today, about 4:35 instead of the – or 2:35, sorry, no, instead of the 2:30 that we usually do, David, on Tuesdays. So we're going to run a little bit late in this segment, but that's okay. We're working with David on – he had something come up real quick, so we're going to be about 5 minutes late with him. But I do want to talk some college football before we get to David. And we'll do Georgia as well. We'll do Mercer. We'll do all our schools. But we did this the other day, a little exercise with some SEC teams with new coaches. And I want to do that with Georgia Tech today. And we ran through their schedule and those other teams with those new coaches. And I want to look at Georgia Tech's schedule and see what we think their schedule, their record is going to look like.
0: Georgia Tech?
1: Yeah, at the end of the season.
0: Okay.
1: They open their season against Colorado. They got three home games to start the season, Colorado, Tennessee, and Mercer. Then they go to Stanford. They host Duke. They go to Virginia Tech. Then they back and forth, back and forth. They don't have – after this three home games to start the season, they don't have two back-to-back home games the rest of the year. It's away, home, all the way through. To Virginia Tech.
0: Well, that's better than not being at home at all.

0: like a whole for a month.
1: Right, absolutely. Yeah. Then they host Boston College. Then they go to Pitt. They host Louisville, go to Clemson, host Wake Forest, and then are at Georgia on November 28th to end the season. So when you look at their season, like, I look at those first three games, and I think they're going to win all three of those games. I know Tennessee's going to be hard, but I think they're going to beat Colorado at home. I mean, Colorado's got a young quarterback. I know Georgia Tech's got a new quarterback as well, but Colorado's roster is in shambles. I think they're going to beat them. I think they're going to beat Tennessee too. We're not going to get off on Tennessee too far. I think this is the year you see Tennessee take a big step back. I don't trust Tennessee this year.
0: Yeah, it's hard to know what Tech's going to be, but
1: it's hard to know what anybody's going to be.
0: It's easier knowing that Brent Key is the head coach and has obviously turned that program around.
1: Yep.
0: And you can actually kind of count on them to show up now. I agree with you. I'll take Tech over Colorado. And you know what? I'll go ahead and go with you on that. Yeah, I think Tech has a good chance of upsetting Tennessee. That's one of those games that can really set the tone for the rest of the season.
1: Absolutely.
0: I mean, Colorado, yeah, I mean, that'll help. You want to win that one first. But if they can beat Tennessee, especially at home, and get those fans excited, I mean, yeah, look, they should beat Mercer, okay? Nothing against Mercer, but they should win that game.
1: Right.
0: And now you're 3-0, and you're going to Stanford. Stanford ain't the Stanford, of the 2000s.
1: They got a new coach.
0: Upset people right now and then. They're not good. Tech should win that game. They should be 4-0 going into their break on October 3rd.
1: I think so, too. I absolutely think they will be 4-0. I thought they were going to go to the ACC championship game, and they didn't get that done.
0: They should have.
1: They were close. They were close.
0: Well, they're 8-0.
1: Yeah, and they should have gone. Absolutely. And then, then they play Duke at home. I think they beat Duke. I think the trip to Virginia Tech is as big an unknown for me as there is in the ACC. Because what will James Franklin do with that program?
0: James Franklin is great at taking bad teams to good.
1: Right.
0: Not great, but to good, and can beat anybody when they play their A game, especially at home. Does that make sense?
1: Yeah.
0: I mean, he pulled off something I never thought I would see in 2013. He beat Georgia, Florida, and Tennessee all in the same season at Vanderbilt.
1: Right.
0: And look, Penn State was good, sometimes pretty good, but they were never great. And I think he'll do the same thing at Virginia Tech. But you know what? At Virginia Tech, they'll take that all day long.
1: Well, they've been so out to pasture for so long.
0: Yeah.
1: That they're like, okay, yeah, just get us back to being solid.
0: Please, just get us back to hope.
1: Being competent. Because they've been incompetent.
0: Yes.
1: Since Beamer left.
0: Yeah. It's been ugly.
1: They have. I mean, there's just no doubt about that.
0: And they have some passionate fans there.
1: Oh, they love that team.
0: That if you, I mean, if he can give them an 8-4 his first season, I mean, they will be rabid.
1: Well, and there's a lot of people that dog ACC football, right? That's fine. That's fair. Who has let the ACC down the last decade? Virginia Tech, and Florida State.
0: Yeah.
1: If those teams were what they have always been, or since the 80s, I shouldn't say always, because Florida State and Miami were god-awful. But if those teams were what they've been since the 80s, nobody would talk about the ACC like that.
0: Oh, no, uh-uh. No. I mean, Miami did have a resurgence last year.
1: Right. And that helps.
0: They kind of got hot at the right time.
1: But they've got to do it for more than 1 year.
0: Yes.
1: Florida State had one good year, remember?
0: Yeah, and then
1: should have been in the playoffs.
0: Well, both teams had a star quarterback, or at least an NFL-worthy quarterback, right? And now Miami's losing Carson Beck. Who's going to be the quarterback? Well, Florida State lost their quarterback. Look what they were.
1: Well, they went to DJ

0: Uyunglele. That did not work. That
1: did not work at all.
0: Miami has turned to Darian Mensah.
1: Out of Duke.
0: Who was it?
1: That's
0: Duke.
1: Right. Yeah, transfer.
0: But I don't know. He's not as good as Carson Beck.
1: Yeah.
0: I don't think. He's good. He's solid. Now the team could be around better around him too. I don't, you know. Look, I'm out of the prediction business on college football because I don't. I mean, as far as like being serious, now we're doing this, going through these teams, and I get that. But as far as like thinking, I know how good a team's going to be. I don't know how anybody knows anymore. I don't know how these coaches know.
1: Now, it's an even harder game now.
0: Sure. Absolutely.
1: I mean, you get guys out of the portal, and supposedly they're good players, but they're in the portal.
0: Right. For a reason.
1: Yeah, because they most likely weren't starting wherever they were.
0: Yep. Or you're moving up from a smaller program, and that doesn't always translate. Sometimes it does. There's no given anymore. 20 years ago, if you had 8 starters back on offense and 9 starters back on defense – and all your coaches were back, you were going to be damn good.
1: You could seriously contend for a national championship at, a lot of places.
0: Yeah.
1: Not everywhere.
0: None of that's true anymore. Saw that. I saw it firsthand.
1: I was about to say Clemson, Exhibit A.
0: Clemson, Penn State, LSU, Exhibit A. Those other two schools fired their coaches before the season finished. And they were both considered top 5 teams.
1: Well, there's Penn State. I mean, they should have beaten Indiana.
0: They had Indiana beat.
1: Mendoza had to make a crazy play right at the end.
0: The receiver
1: had to make a, Hall of Fame catch.
0: Once in a lifetime catch.
1: Correct. And get the feet down.
0: Right.
1: Otherwise, I mean, they would have still been in the playoff.
0: Yeah.
1: But
0: they're not number one.
1: I don't know that they would have been in the Big Ten championship game. I don't know.
0: Maybe. Might have been Oregon. I'm not sure. I'd have to go back and look at the standings. Yep. But so then they go to, like I said, Virginia Tech is going to be a big mystery to me. That could be a coin flip. Then they play Boston at home, Boston College. They'll win that game.
1: They should.
0: So I've got 1, 2, 3, 4. I'm going to count Virginia Tech as a loss.
1: Okay.
0: 5, 6.
1: Which is not the, it's understandable.
0: Yeah, it's not. I'm not, oh my God, Daniel said we're going to lose Virginia Tech.
1: Well, no matter what, those fans are going to be going nuts.
0: Louisville, Pitt, I think they win.
1: I don't know what Pitt's going to be.
0: Yeah.
1: It's at Pitt. Pitt's one of those weird teams that even when they go 4-8, they'll upset somebody.
0: Right.
1: So I'm going to go win there for Tech. But, again, nothing would surprise me there.
0: Yep. I think they beat Louisville. Louisville's going to be really good.
1: Louisville's ranked 21st
0: in the preseason
1: poll, which means nothing.
0: Right.
1: but they're ranked 21 because they're expected to be a good team.
0: Right. I think Jeff Brohm is a hell of a coach.
1: Yeah, I'll go Tech there. I'm not going Tech at Clemson, though. I think
0: Clemson beats them.
1: Yeah.
0: Clemson's going to have a bounce back here. I'm not saying they're not going to be what they were with Deshaun and Trevor, but they're not going to go 7-6 again.
1: Right.
0: They'll be better than that. They beat Wake, and they lose to Georgia.
1: Right.
0: So I got a 9-3.
1: I think we're on the same page on that.
0: 9-3 with 2 losses in the conference.
1: Did we disagree on any of them?
0: No.
1: I don't think so. Yeah. Again, I wouldn't be surprised if they get upset by a Pitt or Louisville.
0: Right.
1: Well, I don't know if it'll be an upset if Louisville wins, but I wouldn't be surprised if they lose one.
0: Same thing. And same thing. They could flip Virginia Tech very easily.
1: True.
0: Too.
1: Yeah, they could go in and pull that out in the fourth quarter.
0: The only reason I picked against them there is because that's on the road.
1: Well, yeah, and look, Virginia Tech, I mean, he's going to be rebuilding. Now, you can rebuild a lot faster these days. I mean, look at Indiana. So, we'll see. And again, he's really good at taking bad ingredients and changing the ingredients.
0: And improving the ingredients.
1: And making it good, yeah. And making it good enough to where you can't go in and then mail it in against them.
0: Right. And he's a hell of a coach. I'm sorry.
1: Yeah.
0: If you can win at Vandy,
1: yeah.
0: There's been 2 coaches in the history of Vandy who've won at that kind of level. Him and Clark Lee.
1: Him and Clark Lee.
0: That's it.
1: Well, they had a team like in 1982. I can't remember who the coach was that was really good.
0: But that was one season.
1: Yeah, that was one season.
0: A consistent winner. Like, Vandy is dangerous now.

0: Yes, you can't mail it in. That's not a check mark when when you like we're doing with the preseason. That's not an automatic, yeah, easy out.
1: Vandy has never been a threat like it has
0: been. Well, they have a five-star quarterback.
1: Yeah. We'll see.
0: We'll see.
1: We'll see if he – I don't know that you want to start a true freshman quarterback right out of the block.
0: Well, at Vandy, you can do that because their fans won't be mad about it. You know what I mean?
1: Well, they just built that new – or renovated that stadium. They might start getting mad about it if you don't hurry.
0: Did I tell you about when I went to the Georgia-Vandy game in 2019? And they have a $4 billion endowment at Vandy. I mean, they print money over there. And I looked up and on their scoreboard, and like it reads Vanderbilt Commodores at the top of the scoreboard, and four of the letters weren't lit up.
1: Well, that's changed now, but yeah.
0: Like built, B-I-L-T, right. Wasn't lit up. And I'm like, how? How do you let that happen?
1: Yeah. Well, they've changed. I mean, that's – they've seen the light now.
0: They turned on the light.
1: They know what the football – and they're not exactly challenging themselves to start the season. Austin Peay and Delaware. Now, they do play NC State. So, they're playing the 10 Power Conference games.
0: This is Vandy's schedule,
1: yeah.
0: Right?
1: Yeah. So – then they go to Auburn.
0: Well, no one's
1: going to
0: get on Vandy about their schedule.
1: Yeah, you don't dog Vandy about their schedule. But no, I look. I think Georgia Tech's going to beat at least win 9 games this year. And I know that's with a new quarterback. I get it. I just trust Brent Key that much. I don't see another end. And it's hard to say collapse. Because they played good teams at the end of last year, and it's not like they played poorly.
0: Well, they only lost by a touchdown to Georgia, and right. They had the ball on the last play of the game.
1: They're right in that Georgia game.
0: So
1: right. So, but I think I trust Brent Key more than his predecessor. We know that.
0: True. Oh, my Lord, Jeff Collins.
1: Yeah.
0: I still go back to that. Buddy of mine, Gene Dunwood, he took me and another buddy to he's a big Tech man. And he took us to the Georgia Tech-Virginia game, and I think it was 2022. It was Collins last year. And they played Virginia. Virginia was awful. And I'm not kidding. I thought I was watching a junior high school game.
1: Was that his last game?
0: I think he had just gotten fired.
1: Okay.
0: Because they had taken all the 404 stuff down, except for one little thing up in the corner, and you had to look for it.
1: They probably couldn't get it down in time in a week.
0: Probably not. Or in a couple of days, I think he had just gotten fired.
1: Yeah.
0: But it's some of the worst football I've ever watched in my life.
1: That's one of the best moves that athletic department's ever made.
0: Oh, absolutely.
1: Getting rid of him.
0: And getting Brent Key.
1: And putting Brent Key in charge.
0: Yeah. That's Georgia Tech's level of Georgia hiring Kirby.
1: Sure, absolutely.
0: I'm not saying that Brent Key is going to win 2 national championships and all that. I'm saying for Georgia Tech, getting Brent Key was as big as Georgia getting Kirby Smart.
1: Well, they needed him too, and
0: badly.
1: I don't dislike Jeff Collins. I've spoken to Jeff Collins twice in my lifetime, and he was fine both times. But it was clear he was in over his head.
0: Oh yeah.
1: And all that talk and talk and talk.
0: Waffle House.
1: Talk. Just do it sometimes, right? And showing up on ACC on the ACC show with Wes Durham and what's his name? Who was the ACC network host?
0: Can't remember.
1: Billy Packer's son. I can't think of his first name.
0: Bobby Packer.
1: Showing up on their show and changing clothes 3 times in an hour.
0: Yeah, like capri pants.
1: Come on, man.
0: Oh, dude. Seriously.
1: And wearing its medium to show off your guns. And tearing up the field at Clemson with the fake weight lifting weights before the game. Having weight bitches out on the field before the game.
0: I didn't see that.
1: Oh, that was Ben's first game at Clemson. And he said, Dad, I didn't think Dabo cursed. But Dabo came in the locker room and said, that bleepity bleep is tearing up our bleepity bleep field with those stupid fake weight benches. And, I mean, being fake tough guy. And he pretty much told the team, we're going to make them pay for that. And they might not pay for it in money. They're going to pay for it in this game.
0: Yeah.
1: And he's like, Dad, that was Ben's.

0: first game, and he'd been there for about a month and a half, you know, for preseason camp and everything. But he's like, I didn't know Dabo talked like that.
1: That's great.
0: All right, let's take a break. We'll get David Hill on, talk some college football right after this.
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3: And now, back to Creekside Sports. Daniel Shirley and Steve Norris.
0: Welcome back. Daniel and Steve here. Let's talk some college football. And to do that, we bring in David Hill from ESPN. David, how are you?
8: I'm excellent, sir. It's the ACC kickoff starts tomorrow, which means today is the last day of summer for me, and I'm going to try to enjoy it.
0: There you go.
8: Other than talking to you, of course.
0: Yes, yeah. Other than this 15 minutes, and then you'll be good after that. David, we've spent the summer talking to you about everything except football, so we're going to talk about football today. We just ran through the Georgia Tech schedule and kind of win-loss, that kind of stuff that shows do and newspapers do and websites do, all that stuff. How many games do you think Georgia Tech wins this year? I mean, what kind of season are you looking at for the Yellow Jackets?
8: I mean, it's such a transition in some ways because you've got two new coordinators, and of course you're replacing Haynes King, and they don't have a quarterback on the roster who has started a game before. So, I mean, all of that comes with a level of, I think, unknown. But this team is really, like, I look at how it's built, and it is built as a team that is not going to roll over easily. The defense should be good and improved. They've gotten a lot better up front and deeper up front on defense. And, boy, they're going to be able to run the football, or you would certainly expect them to be able to run the football well. How much they can throw the ball with Alberto Mendoza is the question I have, and that, to me, is sort of the difference between a good season and where their ceiling could be. You know, I think 7 wins is probably where I think the floor of what you would hope for this team. And how much better can they be than that? I mean, a lot depends, I think, on just how much Alberto Mendoza develops as a passer.

0: Yeah, I mean, that's going to be the key in what the offense looks like. I mean, I don't think you're going to run him. They're not going to run him as much as they did Haynes King, right? I mean, it felt a couple times like they were putting Haynes King in danger a few times last year.
1: Yeah, well, I think Haynes King liked the danger.
2: Yeah.
1: You know, I mean, look, part of Mendoza's skill set is that he is a really good runner. And I think, you know, you're going to see the genius of Brent Key is that he's in many ways running a Paul Johnson offense without the stigma of the option offense. And when you look at the backfield that they have and then the big bruisers that they have on their own line, like the opportunity is going to be there to run the ball regardless. But one of the ways, particularly if you're still getting your feet wet as, in terms of the downfield passing attack early, one of the ways to find running lanes is to have that extra man by allowing your quarterback to run. So, are you going to run him as much as you did with Haynes King? I don't know. Probably not. But I would expect that they're going to run Mendoza a pretty healthy amount.
0: Yeah, I think it needs to be part of the offense, but maybe just not as much as it was last year. David, you mentioned the ACC Media Day, so that'll get going tomorrow in Charlotte. Is there a storyline for the ACC this year? Or, I mean, is it everybody chasing Miami? Or is there some – what is it that's got your eye about the ACC going into this season?
1: Well, excuse me, man. I think there's a few things. I mean, obviously, Miami's tomorrow, and Darian Mensah will be there, and that's a big story. Like, I really like Darian. He is a very sharp kid. You know, he is thoughtful and introspective and a really good communicator. I did not get the sense when I was talking to him for stories when he was at Duke that he enjoyed talking about his contract or money. I think he was very uncomfortable with it. Well, that is going to be the overwhelming topic of conversation with him this week and certainly as we get into the season, because he got this gigantic contract from Miami to be lured away from Duke at the last minute. You know, what's he going to have to say about all of that? How open is he going to be? I think that's a great question. How is Miami going to embrace the fact that for once they have a target on their back as opposed to the team that's climbing? The flip side of that is you look at Clemson is a great storyline to me in that, like, it's been a long time since we've had a Clemson team that there was serious doubts about. I mean, there's been plenty of seasons of late where it's like, well, are they championship and playoff caliber? But there was never a, hey, are they actually good? Like, could Dabo get fired? Like, that was not the conversations we were having. But you go 7-6 with the amount of talent that they had last year, and you come back this year with arguably less talent. What does that look like? And then, like, I don't know how much enthusiasm there still is for the Bill Belichick train, but we'll be there. What he says, I don't know. Look, I think there's a fascinating story about, like, what he learned from last year. Whether he'll tell any of that story is a completely different question.
0: Yeah, and then yeah. James Franklin at Virginia Tech. I mean, that's there to me, David, and I said this in the last segment, they're as big a question mark or unknown, I think, as there is in the conference. What do you expect out of them, or you just don't know?
1: Yeah, I mean, look, it's hard to say because a lot of it is like, how is all of this going to gel? But there's a few things to really like. I think just bringing in James Franklin and what he's doing automatically raises the floor a good bit. So that's not going to be a three-win team this year. They're a bowl team, I think, bare minimum. How good can they be? I mean, there's a portion of this, and this is a bad comparison. I don't want to, like, put too much pressure on Franklin or Virginia Tech right off the bat, but, like, it's a little like the Cignetti situation at Indiana, in which Franklin is arriving with a host of guys, talented guys, from the place he just left. And I know Penn State underperformed last year, but that was a very talented Penn State football team that was within, you know, a possession of going to the national championship game the year before. So there's a lot to like at Virginia Tech. To me, like, the ceiling for them is certainly playing for an ACC championship. Like, I don't think that's out of the realm of possibilities. I think that's more likely a year away than this year. But the ACC is always pretty wide open, and Miami, to me, is the only team that has a marked talent advantage that you would say, oh, there's just, you know, they're just better than everybody else. Like, Miami is, on paper, better than everybody else. Then the next probably 7 to 8 teams are, I mean, there's probably some that I would give an advantage to or some I think are at a little bit of a disadvantage, but not much.

0: close. And with injury luck and regular luck, like, the ball bounces some funny ways and some crazy things can happen.
1: David, so, you know, right now it's kind of obvious it's between the Big Ten and the SEC as to who's the best conference, right? But who's in third? Is it the ACC? Is it the Big 12? And which one of those two has a better future?
0: You know, it's funny because there was some comments the other day from Cody Campbell and some Texas Tech folks about how they wish the rest of the Big 12 would invest in football the way that Texas Tech had. Now, I'm not sure everybody can do that, but it echoes a lot of sort of the frustrations in the ACC where it doesn't feel like everybody is sort of pulling their weight or is bought in on football the way that, some of the top-tier schools, certainly Clemson and Miami, are. Virginia Tech has taken a big step in that direction. Florida State wants to be there. They're stuck in a not great spot. I think Louisville and SMU are putting in like real effort to be high-level football programs. Like, what does that entail? I think the blueprint today is, do you have a high-level coach? Do you have at least $25 to $30 million to spend? And is there a commitment from the university from the top down to winning at football? How many schools in each of those conferences check those boxes? It's probably debatable. I would give a small edge to the ACC just because I think the top end is more capable and more invested than the top end beyond Texas Tech in the Big 12. But there's probably more, you know, university alignment in the Big 12. When you look at like Utah, BYU, TCU, a lot, you know, Cincinnati, a lot of these schools, like, they are genuinely, truly interested in winning in football. I just don't know if they have enough resources to do it at the highest level. You know, Florida State, Clemson, Virginia Tech, Miami, SMU, Louisville, like, if you put all of them and say they're all doing their best, they're all funded at a good level, they're all aligned, they've all got the coach they want, like, I'd take the ACC. But there is some turmoil there right now. I mean, Virginia Tech's starting to climb up the mountain. Florida State is in a bad spot at the bottom of the mountain trying to figure it out. Right now, Miami is the one at the top. And this has been, frankly, the ACC's problem for a long time. They have one and maybe two contenders, but they never seem to get all of the big names going in the same direction at the same time.
2: Yeah, David, and Steve and I were talking about this. David Hill's joining us here on the show. That top group at one point or another has let down the ACC. I mean, Virginia Tech, Florida State, Clemson the last couple of years, Miami. That'd be like Alabama, Georgia, LSU, and whoever else. Texas.
1: Florida's kind of been that way.
2: Yeah, Texas all failing the SEC in a decade. And if that wasn't true, people wouldn't dog the ACC the way they do. You mentioned FSU there. I mean, we've kind of danced around the Norvell hot seat talk for a couple of years now. I mean, it's really hot this year, isn't it?
0: Yeah. And the schedule is hard, and particularly the front half of the schedule is hard. You know, I like Mike Norvell, and I do think he's a good coach. I think the world of college football sort of changed underneath his feet, and he was not nimble enough. And Florida State, from a programmatic standpoint, was not nimble enough to adjust. I think when RevShare came into the picture, there was an assumption that, oh, well, that's the cap. And it wasn't. It was the floor. And they weren't prepared for that. And, you know, Norvell was an early success story with the transfer portal. But I think a lot more schools were like, oh, that's the way I'm going to build my team. And so that it became more competitive in that marketplace. I don't know if Jared Verse ends up at Florida State in today's marketplace. So, you know, to me, the story has probably run its course there. And I would love to see a world in which Florida State has a big year that nobody was expecting and Mike Norvell keeps his job. I just really struggle to figure out how that would happen.
2: Yeah, that's going to be one to keep an eye on because

0: Cal both have new coaches. Are either of them set up for success at all?
1: I mean, both of them have massive games of catch-up to play. And I will say this, I've spent a lot of time talking to Andrew Luck and Stanford's new coach, Tevita Pritchard, who I adore. He is awesome. And I think certainly the type of player that Stanford wants to recruit are going to be drawn to what they're trying to sell. Is the university invested in really winning at football? Is there a fan base there that truly cares? I don't know that the answers to that are yes. Cal, on the other hand, like, what Cal has is the basis of a good roster, and they've got a quarterback who can be a difference maker. Like, Jaren Kiawe Sungapulatele has a chance to be a top five quarterback in the country this year. And, you know, they've done a good job of bringing in pieces to surround him with, to give him weapons to win. The defense is a big overhaul, but Tosh Lupoi has been a good defensive coordinator throughout his career and proven he can win on that side of the ball. There's pieces at Cal. Now, look, Cal, you think Florida State's behind the eight ball financially? Cal is way behind the eight ball financially. And so I don't know how sustainable any of it is, but if Cal wants to ramp up for like a 2-year, maybe 3-year window with JKS at quarterback, could they do something? Like, I think they could make some noise.
0: Yeah, it's going to be fun to watch, no doubt about that. And David Hale will have it all covered. David, where can we catch you on TV this week during the media day?
1: Checking in on it. ACC Network's going to have, I don't know, what do we say, wall-to-wall coverage? I don't know what that really means. I'll be a part of that. I'll be a fly on one of those walls that they're doing wall-to-wall of.
0: Well, there you go. Well, we can't wait to watch. We'll check it out, and we will talk to you next week. Have fun this week. We'll talk to you soon.
1: All right. Thanks, good talking to you guys.
2: Appreciate it, bud.
1: See ya.
0: There's David Hale from ESPN. Let's take a break. We're running a little bit late, but that's okay. We can always run late with David.
2: Of course.
0: We'll wrap up the show right after this.
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2: Welcome back, Daniel and Steve, wrapping up the show here on this Tuesday. Again, tomorrow we will be at the World Congress Center doing our show there. So if you happen to be going to the game, come by and see us before the game or after the game. We'll be set up and doing our show there. And I got to hang around and do some athletic work after the show is over, and during the game. So just come by and see us. That'll be a lot of fun. I'm looking forward to that.
3: Should I wear my athletic supporter?
2: You do what you got to do, man. You do whatever you got to do to get through 2 hours.
3: I am
2: hours
3: supporting the athletic yes, by the sir. End there.
2: Well, whatever you got to do 2 hours of radio.
3: Yeah, whatever you got to do to keep yourself safe. That's right. It's all about your health.
2: That's right.
3: So, we'll be in Atlanta. There will be traffic.
2: Yeah, and yes. And I'm telling you, you're going to enjoy it. It's a lot of fun.
3: Oh, yeah. I'm looking forward to it.
2: And there are people everywhere. So, and then tomorrow's a little different because last week we did it. The game was going on during the show, and then the game ended after the show, so all the people came out.
3: Right.
2: Tomorrow we'll be doing it before the game.
3: Right.
2: So
3: the game's at what, 5?
2: No, the game's at 3.
3: Oh.
2: I think, or maybe it's at 4. I think it's at 3, though.
3: I was thinking, look, we'll figure it out real quick here, but I was thinking one was at like 3, and then the other one was at 5, or maybe I'm thinking of... I don't know.
2: And the championship game is at...
3: Yeah, you're right. England-Argentina is at 3.
2: So right when we go off the air, the game will start.
3: Correct.
2: So that's going to be a lot of fun. Okay. I'm really excited about that. Looking forward to that.
3: All the games left are at 3.
2: Yeah.
3: So, all
2: right. Yeah. And then, there's what? A game Saturday, right? The third-place game.
3: The third-place game is at 5.
2: At 5.
3: So, on Fox. So.
2: And then the championship game is at 3.
3: Correct. Correctamundo.
2: So, looking forward to that. And again, I got to get home as soon as we're done here today to watch this game. It's going to be so much fun. I can't wait to watch it.
3: Yeah, I got an errand. I got to run, but then I'm gonna try and get in front of a TV and at least catch the second half. And I can get it on my phone, so I'll have it pulled up on that. But.
2: Laura texted me yesterday. She's like, "Don't rush home. The TV died."
3: What?
2: And I went, "Wait, what?" And because we've had TV for a couple of years, and these new TVs, you know, they don't last as long as those TVs.
3: Well, they got to sell you another one.
2: Well, right. The TVs we had when
3: we were
2: growing up.
3: That's the problem with products these days. They can't make one too good. They can't sell you another one.
2: The TVs that we had growing up, they lasted a lot longer.
3: I know, like those refrigerators from the 70s, man. I mean, you push those things off a cliff and they'll still run.
2: So I was like, you better go get another one. And she did. She was on her way to get a new one as she was texting me that. But I mean, it's bigger. The new one's bigger than the previous one. So I'm looking forward to watching that game on that big screen TV.
3: It's amazing what our TVs look like now as to what they looked like in the 70s.
2: Unbelievable.
3: Those giant with wooden, you know, box,
2: right.
3: Basically.
2: Right.
3: With the screen in the middle. And the things weighed 400 pounds.
2: Yep. I even...
3: And sat on the floor.
2: Yeah. And in our house, we would sit all the way across the room and watch the TV.
3: Yeah.
2: I was like, why are we so far away?
3: Yeah. Right? Yeah.
2: I do remember I would sit, and I'm describing my house from growing up, but my parents each had a chair on the other end of the room, and then we had a couch, and then we had a sunroom. And doors would open up, and I would put a pillow next to the doors and sit right there on the floor and watch the TV from there because it was closer.
3: Yeah.
2: And I'm blind as a bat. So when Jordan hit that shot against the Cavaliers in 87 or 86, whatever year that was.
3: Yeah.
2: The first Cavaliers shot that won the series.
3: Right.
2: I jumped up and hit my head on the doorknob of the two sunroom doors were open. So the doorknob's above me. And I jumped up and hit my head and busted my head.

0: But those TVs back then were crazy.
1: Yeah. Huge. And the bigger the TV, the nicer it was.
0: Right. Right.
1: I mean, I'm sorry, as far as the box.
0: Right.
1: I can't think of a better term, but
0: the container.
1: Yeah.
0: Whatever it was, yeah.
1: What built around it.
0: Yep. Even up until, what, 20 years ago, they were still, like, big, had the big backs on them, right?
1: Yeah, still had the tubes. What is it, cathode ray tube?
0: Yeah, I think that's what it was.
1: Yeah.
0: Because I won one for Christmas at Albany Herald. We had a Christmas party, an employee Christmas party, and I won a trivia and won a TV. And I had to carry that big thing home.
1: Yeah.
0: And it was heavy. But that thing lasted until we moved here.
1: Mm-hmm.
0: I still had it when we moved here. And Laura's like, you got to get rid of that damn
1: TV. Now you buy a flat screen, and 3 years later, the pixels are going out.
0: Right.
1: On it.
0: But she was sitting there the other day and said the TV blipped. And then I went to turn it on this morning, and it wouldn't come on.
1: It was like on a timer.
0: Yeah. You've had it for 2 years.
1: Sorry.
0: Time to get a new one.
1: Is the warranty out? No, the TV is out. You got to get another one.
0: That's right. The warranty went out, and the day later, the TV went out.
1: And it's not really a way to do anything with them.
0: No.
1: It's not like a TV. I mean, I'm sure
0: you can't go get them fixed.
1: Recycle it some of it. But getting them fixed is not an option.
0: It's like I've had a laptop one time break, and they said it's more expensive to fix it than to buy a new one.
1: Boy, there's a job that's gone away in the last 30 years. TV repairman.
0: TV repairman. Because now you just go get a new one.
1: Yeah. Well, they're not expensive for the most part.
0: Right. Well, even yesterday, I didn't even ask Laura, hey, should we go get it fixed? It was just go get a new one.
1: Yeah, let's get another one.
0: Put the old one in the back of the car. We'll take it somewhere to get it recycled.
1: Take it to the dump.
0: Yeah, and be done with it. That's a different world than what we grew up
1: on. Well, yeah, you couldn't do that in the 70s.
0: We would have done everything in the world to get that TV fixed.
1: Oh, yeah.
0: There ain't no doubt about that.
1: The only way you moved it is when you changed houses.
0: That's right. Absolutely. All right. Well, that's it for us today. Thank you for joining us again. Tomorrow we'll be in Atlanta.
1: Yeah.
0: Charles will be here running the board for us.
1: All right.
0: We've got Anthony coming up next.
1: For the afternoon drive, baby.
0: And then Matt tonight with 8 to Late.
1: On the night train.
0: And we'll be back tomorrow.
1: Woo-hoo!
0: On Creekside Sports. 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
1: Come on, ride that train. 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
1: It's like Disneyland for poor people. 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
2: Hi, this is Wes Griffith from the Mooneyhead Group. This is a very special year for us because the Rookery, born July 1st, 1976, is celebrating 50 years. The previous year, the Macon Mall opened, which changed the face of downtown virtually overnight. Original owners, Sandy Taylor, Jewett Tucker, and Ralph Skipper, had quite the challenge ahead, but they would persevere as downtown began to shutter its windows. The Rookery became a community gathering place, ground zero for nightlife. Many local musicians would play its stage, and some famous ones too, like Widespread Panic in 87. In 98, local musicians came together at the Rookery to celebrate the life of Braxton Tate Bragg, and Bragg Jam was born. In 2009, in the middle of a recession, me, my wife Betsy, and our partner Chad Evans purchased the Rookery from longtime owner Jim Key. In hindsight, we were gambling on the Rookery to defy the odds once again. We freshened her up a bit, leaned into a more family-friendly atmosphere, rolled out a new menu, and before long, the Rookery took flight once again. Those early years were a magical time. The Rookery and downtown were in lockstep as the city center began to blossom. After several years, we got so busy that we were able to expand into the old Thorpe's building. Come check out the Thorpe storefront where we've wrapped the windows with our story. Many people tell us they had their first date at the Rookery and share memories of gathering there with friends and family. Many of them have signed their names on the Rook's hallowed walls. We've been blessed with support from this community beyond our wildest dreams. It's all of you that came down to get an almond burger, some onion rings, or a Jimmy Carter shake that made it all possible. So from us to the entire community, thank you for making the Rookery what it is today. We hope you guys will come down and celebrate with us. It's been a pleasure to serve you, and we hope to see you again soon.
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1: Me and my baby come down in the night. 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

0: yak. 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I just have to say, enough is enough.
1: Enough is enough.
0: Enough is enough.

I'm carrying nunchucks. You don't think I don't. Maybe I use them. Maybe I won't. If he's cool, I won't.

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3: 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As a young music photographer in Chicago, Kirk captured some of the last living blues legends, Willie Dixon, Albert King, Etta James, B.B. King, and many more. He shot iconic images of James Brown, Bob Marley, Bruce Springsteen, the Rolling Stones, and the Grateful Dead. His photos of Johnny Cash, Waylon Jennings, Willie Nelson, and Merle Haggard are outlaw classics, but Kirk's camera also captured the journey of the Allman Brothers Band for nearly four decades. Government Mule was birthed at his and Kirsten's home at the Big House. He took our very first photo and many more after that. I'm Warren Haynes, and if you're a music fan, I highly recommend you check out Gallery West, open Tuesday through Saturday from 11 to 5, and located at 447 3rd Street in downtown Macon.
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8: I shot Jesse James. 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He and my brother were mighty good friends. 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

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And I shot Jesse James. 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How's Jesus looking?

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4: Gallery West is a look at American music history through the camera lens of Kirk West. As a young music photographer in Chicago, Kirk captured some of the last living blues legends, Willie Dixon, Albert King, Etta James, B.B. King, and many more. He shot iconic images of James Brown, Bob Marley, Bruce Springsteen, the Rolling Stones, and the Grateful Dead. His photos of Johnny Cash, Waylon Jennings, Willie Nelson, and Merle Haggard are outlaw classics, but Kirk's camera also captured the journey of the Allman Brothers Band for nearly four decades. Government Mule was birthed at his and Kirsten's home at the Big House. He took our very first photo and many more after that. I'm Warren Haynes, and if you're a music fan, I highly recommend you check out Gallery West, open Tuesday through Saturday from 11 to 5, and located at 447 3rd Street in downtown Macon.

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3: 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I love your song. 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
1: I'm just saying, I stopped liking Cassius Clay. Want to change his name to Muhammad Ali?
2: Wait a second. 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
1: His mama named him Clay. 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
3: 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As a young music photographer in Chicago, Kirk captured some of the last living blues legends, Willie Dixon, Albert King, Etta James, B.B. King, and many more. He shot iconic images of James Brown, Bob Marley, Bruce Springsteen, the Rolling Stones, and the Grateful Dead. His photos of Johnny Cash, Waylon Jennings, Willie Nelson, and Merle Haggard are outlaw classics, but Kirk's camera also captured the journey of the Allman Brothers Band for nearly four decades. Government Mule was birthed at his and Kirsten's home at the Big House. He took our very first photo and many more after that. I'm Warren Haynes, and if you're a music fan, I highly recommend you check out Gallery West, open Tuesday through Saturday from 11 to 5, and located at 447 3rd Street in downtown Macon.
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